0: Benjamin Netanyahu said that he would continue. They would continue fighting Hamas and Iran because, he said, quote, we have no other choice. You know, for Israel, this is about their very existence. I mean, you've been there a number of times. You've met with the prime minister, as have I. You know the situation. That's not hyperbole.
1: No, it's not. I mean, you know, October 7th is, again, evidence that here you have Hamas, just one of the proxy terrorist groups. You also have the Houthis and Hezbollah and, of course, ISIS and Iran itself, who all would be were planning to attack Israel as well. It was supposed to be a very coordinated attack. It never happened. But at the same time, thousands of Israelis were killed. Hundreds were taken hostage. And if it wasn't for President Trump and Prime Minister Netanyahu standing strong against these terrorist monsters, who knows what would be happening today. And so, you know, the fact that President Trump decided to bomb the nuclear plants that Iran was building and developing was the right thing to do, because if Iran had a nuclear weapon, they would leverage the rest of the Middle East. These countries in Europe and in the Middle East and Asia and in other parts of the world should be thanking Israel and the United States for making sure that Iran did not develop a nuclear weapon. They could all agree and say, oh, yes, Iran is the leading state sponsor of terrorism, but nobody wanted to do anything about it. They wanted to sit on their hands. And then when two great leaders step up and do something about it, they, of course, criticize. And the media, of course, is also criticizing Israel and the United States for doing what quite possibly saved, you know, a World War III.
0: Yeah, very good point, Congressman Stutzman. They're complaining, but yet they're the beneficiaries of the actions that were taken. I want to ask you another regarding the comments made by Prime Minister Netanyahu today. Something that I found very interesting is that he was very aggressive in defending Judea and Samaria, something that he's not been very vocal about. He's, you know, he's not been against it, but he's not been talking about it until today. He was very clear that they're not taking over occupied territory. This is land that belongs to Israel. And that's something you and I have talked about a lot. Judea and Samaria, yeah, called the West Bank by the international community, the heart of the Bible land. I thought that was a significant development in his approach today.
1: It is. It's a big step. I mean, oftentimes they've been very hesitant to name the West Bank Judea and Samaria. But, you know, I think what, again, happened October 7th, 2023, and the attacks on Israel from Gaza is, look, they did it once. They will do it again. They will continue to establish themselves, some parts around Israel to attack. And that's why Israel is going to defend its borders. I was, as you were, down on the southern border on against Gaza, and you can, as we saw, the border that was there before October 7th, it was a very weak border. I mean, people were traveling back and forth between Gaza and Israel to go to work on a daily basis. And so the Israelis had built a lot of trust towards the Gazans, and they never expected this to happen. You know, even though the intelligence should have said otherwise, they were really trying to establish a relationship with the Gazans, and Hamas took advantage of that. And so I think that that's partially why Prime Minister Netanyahu is saying, we're not going to let this happen again, whether it's on the northern border of Syria and Lebanon or whether it's in the West Bank. They're going to be sure that Israel is protected, and they should. We cannot let another October 7th happen again.
0: Well, tragically, this morning there was another terrorist attack in Judea and Samaria, and one of the IDF soldiers that was seriously wounded was the son of the Israeli ambassador to the United Nations, to the United States, Ambassador Leiter, who's already lost one son in the combat since October the 7th. And so we're praying for his son, who's in serious condition right now. But this shows how serious this threat is. They are not wanting to live in peace. You see this constant effort of attacking the Jewish communities there in Judea and Samaria. They're simply defending themselves, the Jewish people. Yeah,
1: that's right. Yeah, Governor Gantz emailed me a couple of days ago where another gentleman was walking on the sidewalk and was brutally attacked and killed by an Arab, by a terrorist. And, you know, that this is the life that they have to live day to day in Israel. But you know what? Tony, as you we see it every time we go to Israel, the country just continues to blossom and bloom. They continue to rebuild the country with sword in one hand and building the city in the country in it with the other hand. And it's incredible to see how Israel just continues to thrive in spite of the threats and the attacks that they face on a daily basis.
0: And we're going to continue to stand with them, as I know you will as well. Congressman Marlon Stutzman, thanks for joining us. Always great to see you, my friend. All right, coming up next, we're going to talk about the meeting between the president and the communist leader of China.
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6: God and Government is a video-driven, Bible-based training course from Family Research Council that explores the connection between biblical principles and American government. In this six-session video series, FRC President Tony Perkins equips participants with a practical understanding of civil government from a biblical worldview.
4: I would encourage all people to take it. I almost wish I would have took it earlier, that I could have taught my kids this.
7: I wish I had known these things when we were homeschooling, because I think children and my adults now would just greatly be influenced by that information.
8: So I'm an attorney, and for me, it gives me some direct practical knowledge of what I can do to try to impact my legal community, to make better legislation, to try to encourage legislators to make choices that have a biblical worldview, which is what we really want.
9: Any pastor would benefit from taking this course, because we are dual citizens, right? We are citizens of the kingdom of God, but we're also citizens of this great land, and that comes with responsibility.
5: Even as someone who has been involved in these types of issues for a while, you're learning little bits and pieces of new stuff all the time. But it's also approachable enough that newer people, younger people, high school, college students, they can really glean something from this. So I would encourage everybody to take this course, whether it's the videos, whether it's doing it in person. Bring your Bible study group through it, bring your homeschool group through it, and equip yourself for these challenging days ahead.
6: View the course at frc.org/God and Government or on the Stand Firm app.
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0: All right, welcome back to Washington Watch. We're at Cornerstone Chapel in Leesburg, Virginia, with a live audience here for the Pray Vote Stand Summit, which begins tonight. And it's not too late to join us. 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If you can't join us in person, guess what? If you're on the Stand Firm app, you can watch. If you don't have the Stand Firm app, go to the App Store and download the Stand Firm app. Well, President Trump welcomed Chinese President Xi Jinping to the White House today as the CCP leader marked day two of his first official state visit in 3 years and first visit to Washington in more than a decade. And while demonstrators outside the White House grounds were calling out the Chinese Communist Party for its religious freedom and human rights violations, inside, well, it appeared to be much warmer.
11: Just as our ancestors reached across the ocean centuries ago to trade, to learn and to build a better world, our two countries do really the same thing, and we're very proud of it and the relationship.
0: So what can we make of today's bilateral summit for between the two leaders, and what might come from it? Joining us now to discuss is Professor David Kang, scholar of East Asian international relations, business and politics with an emphasis on China and Korea. Dr. Kang, welcome to Washington Watch. Thanks for joining us.
12: Thanks for having me.
0: So as the two leaders met today, there were demonstrations outside the White House grounds. There were signs calling for religious freedom and decrying the Chinese Communist Party's human rights violations. There seems to be a clear need for a voice to speak up for those who are under the thumb of the CCP. Any indication that that was discussed today?
12: There isn't actually much coming from the White House about the human rights. I mean, China's an authoritarian dictatorship, and they've arrested some American citizens. But this is not high on President Trump's agenda.
0: Let me ask you this question. As an expert on China and the East Asian region, is it something that should be? I mean, is that a weakness within the Communist Party system that could bring it down?
12: I think that's a little strong in the sense that I see the Communist Party being quite firmly in power. But it absolutely is true that China engages in human rights violations. There's very little religious freedom. And those are things that I know that in many ways Chinese people want to have more religious freedom. And I think that, are certainly arresting U.S. citizens is a dangerous move.
0: One of the major focuses was on artificial intelligence. There's concern about China and its advancement of AI. Can we truly trust China to an agreement on AI? And in fact, so that we will not surprise one another, as there's been talk about some kind of emergency communication, so nothing kind of takes us by surprise.
12: Yeah, I mean that's the big question, right? Can we trust our own companies? Can we trust the Chinese to do it? There's been a real attempt to try and move towards a sort of hotline between U.S. and China on this issue. Right now, we're not making a whole lot of progress. And in fact, most of the summit has not made any substantive progress. Most of the issues have been kicked down the road a little bit. But I certainly would hope that we get our hands around what's going on with AI.
0: One of the big issues, obviously, Taiwan. What's your takeaway there?
12: My takeaway there is that it hasn't come up, which I think Xi Jinping is very happy about. And I think that Trump doesn't really want to bring up this contentious issue about what America is going to do if there's a conflict or a crisis between China and Taiwan. So, again, the fact that this didn't come up, I think, is going to be viewed more positively in China than in the United States.
0: Well, so how does Taiwan interpret that?
12: Taiwan probably takes this as a sort of somewhat bad sign. I mean, decades of U.S. policy has been ambiguity about whether we would defend Taiwan. So Trump, in his being fairly silent or ambiguous, is well within normal decades of Washington foreign policy. Over the years, we've become a little more vocal about supporting democracy in Taiwan. But the fact remains that whether the U.S. wants to get in a war with China over Taiwan is a very that's a very tricky issue, and I don't think any president would want to come out and say definitively.
0: So Dr. Kang, where is China vulnerable when we look at America maintaining an edge over China? I don't think we want to get into a direct conflict with China, but I do think we want to maintain an edge. What's the key to that?
12: Well, in some ways, what's happening right now is that China and the U.S. are emphasizing different things. The U.S. in many ways has an economic edge over China, even though it's often put as China's, trade and China's taking our jobs. But the U.S. in many ways is the generator, the innovator of high tech and semiconductors. And that's an area in which we don't want to lose our advantage. The U.S. is also the source of higher education. And Trump has talked about 600,000 Chinese coming to America to study. So these are clear strengths in the United States that the Chinese are aware of.
0: How do you think the Chinese people are viewing these meetings between, President Trump was there in China, now we have the Chinese president here in the United States. How's that being perceived in China?
12: Well, I think there's a difference between sort of what the people would be thinking and the elites. I think most of the establishment, the government, elites in China view these meetings as very positive and sort of raising China's stature to it, so almost an equal of the United States. The people in China are probably a little more mixed in terms of the impact on them, both their chance to come to the U.S. to study, jobs and trade, you know, things that would go around their kitchen table, so to speak. I don't think it's necessarily as positive for the Chinese people as it is for the government.
0: Dr. Kang, we have just a minute left. Let me ask you this one question. If you had the opportunity, if you were asked to give advice to the president on the relationship with Xi Jinping, what would you advise?
12: Well, I would advise first and foremost to focus more on diplomacy over Taiwan than whether we would fight a war. And I think Trump is doing that, but I would urge him to stay the course. This isn't something that we want to make a big deal over. The second thing that I would focus on is finding a way. We've kicked the can down the road about trade. So a truce in terms of tariffs between the two countries was set to expire in November 10. Now it's January 10. But this has direct impact on prices and jobs in the United States. Third, I would talk about human rights, right? I would bring it up and I would say that there's a real difference in our values and their values. And we don't want to hide from that. I think we can bring it up without being too contentious.
0: And I think that's what makes America strong. Dr. Kang, thanks so much for joining us. Appreciate your insights. All right, folks, we're broadcasting from Cornerstone Chapel in Leesburg, Virginia, site of the Pray Vote Stand Summit before a live audience. Coming up next, talks with the senior pastor. Okay.
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0: Welcome back to Washington Watch. We're live at Cornerstone Chapel in Leesburg, Virginia, site of the Pray Vote Stand Summit, which begins tonight. 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That's app to 67742. All right, the Pray Vote Stand Summit was built on the groundwork laid by the Value Voters Summit, which we did for about a decade and a half. We shifted the focus on equipping and encouraging Christians to live out their faith with boldness and courage in such a way that it impacts every aspect of society. And we wanted to do that from the church, because this is a message that comes from the church, not to the church. And so our first summit was actually hosted, our first Pray Vote Stand Summit was hosted here at Calvary, at Cornerstone Chapel in Leesburg, Virginia, when the senior pastor joins me now, Pastor Gary Hamrick. Pastor Gary, welcome back to Washington Watch. Thanks for joining us.
33: Thanks for being here at Cornerstone Chapel with this rowdy bunch.
0: Yeah, it's a great audience. Great audience. So you've this is the second summit that you've hosted here. You've been so gracious. I want to thank you and your team for just an outstanding job. But this is natural for Cornerstone Chapel.
1: Yeah. Because
33: we believe that the Bible speaks to every aspect of life, and the churches that exclude politics always bewilder me. It's like, you know, you want to talk about every subject except that one, and then we end up seeding ground to Satan, you know, an agenda of evil, and then we wonder why we're so perplexed and dissatisfied. So, yeah, we integrate the Bible into all aspects of life.
0: I think that's the key, is integrated to all aspects of life. You don't cherry pick. You don't just get involved in the hot issues of the day. You're involved in all the issues.
33: Yeah, and when I say that we integrate it, what I mean in particular is when people say to me, you know, you've gotten political over the years, my answer is, no, we've just begun to apply the Bible to all aspects that the culture has deemed political. Because the fact is that the culture has taken biblical issues and they've made political issues out of them. And so we're just returning to the Bible to help people center their lives and their hearts on the Lord Jesus and the truth of God's word.
0: Now, Pastor Gary, there's a lot of folks across the country look with great anticipation to elections, not necessarily so they can vote, but so they can hear your election sermons.
33: That has its benefits and its downside too. I love the encouraging emails. I don't always get the most encouraging emails for my election sermons though.
0: But it's the role of the pulpit, and this is a historical position of pastors in America to preach about these issues, about the candidates, about what's at stake.
33: Yeah, in fact, it was David Barton in 2008 who came to our church, president of Wall Builders, and he showed me a two-volume set that I've since bought called The Political Sermons of the American Founding Era from like the late 1600s to the late 1700s, where pastors, they pointed out candidates, they taught on the issues. You know, it was all things biblical because they were applying it to the political and cultural issues of the day.
0: You know, as Americans, we have this unique right to vote.
33: Yeah.
0: It is a very precious right. But as Christians, we have a responsibility to vote. It goes beyond the right. It is the exercising of that right. It's a responsibility.
33: Yeah, I mean, the Bible says, blessed is the nation whose God is the Lord. So if we aren't standing up for our values and having our voices heard through the vote, then we have no reason to complain. The sad truth is, Tony, that I heard a statistic from Barna and First Liberty that there are 90 million self-identified evangelical Christians who are eligible to vote, and 40 million do not vote, and 15 million are not even registered. So we are giving up the ground that God has given us. And you know, Bonhoeffer, the quote that sticks with me from Bonhoeffer was that the church is the conscience of the state, and we have to remember our role in preserving what is right and true in America.
0: You mentioned how many of the issues that are biblical, sanctity of life, marriage, they've been turned into political issues, and then the church is told to stay off of these issues because they're political. As you look at the landscape, what concerns you most right now from a cultural and a political, and I would throw in a moral standpoint?
33: You know, I think the thing that concerns me the most is an apathetic church. Now, not our church, and there are a lot
0: of...
33: Not this audience, for sure. And there are a lot of engaged churches that are teaching the Bible and helping to equip their people. But an apathetic church, I think, is the biggest danger to America, because we are the largest voting bloc in America. If we would get ourselves together and vote our values, we could make a difference in the country.
0: You know, I combined with that, yes, absolutely.
33: Clap.
0: I think combined with that apathy is a lack of moral courage.
33: Yeah, from the pulpits.
0: Yeah, there's a fear.
33: Yeah.
0: There's a fear, and that's my greatest concern for our nation, is that there are leaders that don't have moral courage. They lack that moral courage.
33: Yeah, and I've heard from pastors who are like, oh, we don't get into political stuff, but I remember a quote from Martin Luther. He said, if you preach the gospel in all aspects without addressing the issues of your time, you're not preaching the gospel at all. So when people say, well, it's just the gospel. Well, the gospel includes every aspect of our lives. It first centers around a relationship with Jesus, for sure, but then how do you live out your faith? And that living out your faith needs to be seen even in the culture We have to take it from the church outside the walls of the church to influence the culture, not the other way around, which is sadly also right. What is happening.
0: Absolutely. Pastor Gary, we got 30 seconds left. Invite folks to join us here at the summit.
33: Yeah. If you are in the Leesburg area, you still have a chance to get here. So thank you all for coming. We look forward to what God's going to do here this weekend.
0: It's going to be a great, great weekend. Again, Pastor Gary Hammond, thanks for hosting us. Your team's great.
33: Thanks, Tony. Thank you.
0: And folks, I do hope that you can join us. If you're in within driving distance, get in the car, come join us here at the summit. If not, get the Stand Firm app, and you can join us online for this year's Pray Vote Stand Summit. It is going to be outstanding. All right, don't go away. We're going to be back with more Washington Watch right after this.
1: One nation under God, America's undeniable foundation of faith.
2: The United States Capitol, an iconic symbol of the American Republic. But few know that this building at the heart of our nation's government was once something more, the largest church building in America. Since its inception and for decades following, several rooms throughout the Capitol, including the House and Senate chambers, were used to host church services weekly. These services were filled with individuals from all levels of government. The attendance was so pervasive that often it was standing room only. Quote, going to the Capitol on Sundays was then one of the most common things in Washington, Margaret Bayard Smith. This practice was not merely accepted, but encouraged. Quote, I consider it as one of my public duties as a representative of the people to give my attendance every Sunday morning when divine service is performed in the hall. President John Quincy Adams. Housing worship at the center of our Capitol was a living representation of the role that biblical principles played as a cornerstone of our nation's foundation of faith.
3: Have you noticed the upsurge in gambling ads? How could you not? The ads are big, bold, shiny. They virtually glitter with gold. Well, fool's gold. Because as they say, the house always wins. But some lessons are easily forgotten, and nowhere is this more evident than the rise of the sports betting industry. Since 1992, 39 states and Washington, D.C. have legalized sports betting, and as a result, more than $600 billion has been wagered on sports since 2018. Now, Christians should be instinctively concerned about the latest growth in gambling. For one, gambling profits are often losses for those least able to afford them, causing unnecessary friction within families. Secondly, it's inherently exploitative. The gambling industry necessarily harms one person to benefit another. Gambling offers me the chance to gain at your expense. For me to win, you must lose. But even if I win, I lose the dignity and satisfaction of earning what I have. By greenlighting gambling, cities and states across our nation take the short-term gain of a little extra revenue for the long-term loss of strong communities. States think they're winning when in the long run, really, they are losing. Remember, the house always wins. Follow Family Research Council's news outlet, The Washington Stand, for more stories that speak out against policies undercutting strong families and strong communities. Because the only house that truly wins is a house built on a solid rock, God Himself.
0: All right, welcome back to Washington Watch. We're broadcasting before a live audience at Cornerstone Chapel in Leesburg, Virginia, the site of this year's Pray Vote Stand Summit, which begins this evening. To find out more, text SUMMIT to 67742. All right, before I introduce my next guest, I've got an action item for you, okay? So get ready. You need to write this information down. This is one of those things that we need to act upon. Earlier this week, we highlighted the case of a 22-year-old volunteer firefighter, Andrew Coates, from Cedar Bluffs, Nebraska, who applied to be a full-time firefighter in nearby Fremont, but was rejected because he was homeschooled. Well, last week, the city Civil Service Commission held a meeting to review an appeal from Andrew, but it decided not to change or overturn the HR decision or the new employment policy that excludes homeschoolers. Well, we've heard that this issue could come up before the Fremont City Council as soon as this coming Tuesday. So we want to urge you to reach out to the City Council. I don't care where you live, all right? You don't have to live in Nebraska. This is an issue for all homeschoolers and actually for all families. to reach out and tell them to end the discrimination against homeschoolers and accept Andrew's application. So you can text firefighter to 67742, firefighter to 67742, and I will send you a link so that you can communicate nicely, but communicate with the city council. By the way, Andrew will be joining us this weekend here at the Pray Vote Stand Summit, so I'm sure you won't want to miss that conversation. Our word for today comes from 1 Kings chapter 8. So the Lord has fulfilled his word, which he spoke, and I have filled the position of my father David and sit on the throne of Israel as the Lord promised. And I have built a temple for the name of the Lord God of Israel. God had fulfilled his word, but not according to David's timeline and not within David's lifetime. David did not live to see the temple God had promised to build, yet he remained committed to doing his part. He gathered the plans, the materials, and everything Solomon would need to complete the work. There's an important lesson here. God's promises are not always fulfilled according to our timetable. And some of what we faithfully labor for may not be completed in our lifetime. As followers of Jesus and his kingdom, we will not necessarily see the kingdom of God fully established in this life. But we are helping build what is to come, one soul at a time. Like David, we can eagerly and faithfully work for what we cannot yet see, trusting that God's work and his word will be fulfilled. To find out more about our journey through the Bible, text Bible to 67742. All right, one of our speakers that's going to kick us off tonight is Dr. Albert Mohler. He is the president of the Southern Baptist Seminary, the Southern Seminary in Louisville, Kentucky, and he joins us now here on site. And Dr. Mohler, it's always great to have you on the program. Thanks
4: Tony,
0: so much
4: it's great
0: for being
4: to be
0: here.
4: With you. Thank you.
0: I appreciate you coming all the way here to Virginia to be a part of the Pray Vote Stand Summit.
4: No, I'm very, very glad to be here. I've been with you before in these events, and I'm always encouraged to see so many faithful Christians coming out, understanding the issues at stake.
0: Well, and I like having you here as one of the speakers because, as I was talking earlier with Gary Hamrick, that this is a biblically based approach to the issues. We're not, this is not a political organization per se. It is a biblical organization that is addressing political issues. And too many Christians have taken their hands off of these issues.
4: Yeah. Well, you know, there's this this feeling among many Christians that there's a boundary line that you shouldn't cross, including talking about some of these issues, because now you're into politics, not into faithful discipleship.
0: Right.
4: But Jesus sent us out into the world. And you know, to be a Christian in the United States is to be invested with an incredible stewardship. And the fact is there are many Christians who are not living up to that stewardship. They're not voting their convictions. They're not thinking through how to translate their biblical convictions, their what they know to be Christian truth, into the practical issues. And by the way, that's at every level of politics.
0: Right.
4: You know, we see a failure for Christians to show up or to show up faithfully in so many different levels.
0: But there's also the challenge of we have two major political parties in our country.
4: I've noticed the same pattern. Okay, yes.
0: One of them is antithetical for the most part to biblical truth. One is more friendly, sometimes more aligned with those values than others. I think one of the biggest challenges that I've seen in my 30 years is that there is sometimes a hesitancy, not so necessarily to call out the party that's antithetical to biblical values, but to challenge the party that is not embracing those biblical values.
4: You know, this pattern of the two parties is not something that existed at the midpoint of the 20th century. In fact, I would argue that it wasn't really defined until the 1980 presidential election. You look back at the 1960 platforms of the Democratic and the Republican parties, it'd be hard pressed to tell them apart.
0: Right.
4: There's no social issue, moral issue like abortion. There's no question of what the definition of marriage and family is. So I think it's really interesting to go back and see there once was a time when I think a lot of Christians kind of had the reflex, we need to be very careful talking about these political parties because after all, you know, they're not that different. Well, now they're very different. And ever since 1980, they've been very different. And as you said so well, a part of our concern is, you know, quite frankly, that even the Republican Party doesn't show up the way it should on many of these issues. And quite frankly, it often doesn't show up the way it said it would show up
0: right.
4: on many of these issues.
0: Well, and let me give an example of that. Today, in the Senate Help Committee, mm-hmm. there was a hearing for President Trump's nominee for the FDA commissioner,
4: right.
0: Heidi Overton. And I've met Heidi and I've known her, and I know a lot of people that know her. She's a believer, she's solid. But she's aligned with the administration's policies. And the one big issue that came up repeatedly in today's hearing was something you and I have actually talked about, and that is mifepristone, the abortion pill.
4: Right, right.
0: That has really at the heart of a 20% increase, over 20% increase in abortion rates since
4: right.
0: before the overturn of Roe.
4: That's right.
0: This policy was put in place by Biden, but it's still there.
4: It's still there. And, you know, it shows us, I think, how the political status quo, just in many ways, Washington has a status quo, and it costs you to move off that status quo. The Biden administration took this unprecedented act. They didn't even follow their own FDA policies
0: right.
4: when it came to mifepristone. It was clearly an effort just to make abortion as available as possible. And quite frankly, raising constitutional questions, Comstock Act, all kinds of things. It is interesting that there are some Republicans right now who I think are still very much willing to take that on. But when it comes to this White House, we've still got a lot of work to do.
0: At its core, mm-hmm. yeah, this is, and you feel free to disagree with me. I won't cut your microphone off. I think the life issue is different than all of the other issues. Because it's not just not a political
4: right.
0: issue, it's a
4: right.
0: spiritual and moral issue, but it's really at the heart of our acknowledgement that life is created in the
4: right.
0: image of God.
4: I think we need to, I agree emphatically, of course, but I think we need to be very clear that when we talk about the definition of life and the assault upon life, which is now mifepristone, which is basically a human pesticide.
0: Right, and over two-thirds of all abortions are now through this
4: drug. That's right, and I think that percentage is only going to increase.
0: Right.
4: But the fact is that a society that is killing the unborn like that is off on such a foundational issue. There's no more basic issue. It can't long stay right on anything else.
0: Right.
4: And so that's one of the warnings I
0: right.
4: give to
0: I
4: know, some of the people you and I talk with. I want to say, well, you know, you've moved the needle on this one, and you think you got away with it. But you know what? Everything else really follows from this. And I think
0: I
4: we understand.
0: I
4: think you and I would agree. We have an unbelievable challenge ahead.
0: What concerns me, Dr. Mohler, about this is that after 2022 and the court
4: right.
0: changed its mind on abortion, used the Greek word metanoia,
4: right.
0: basically repented of its position,
4: right.
0: but yet we have not done the work of repentance. We have we've had reform of our law,
4: right.
0: but not a reformation of our hearts.
4: Yeah, you know, I think even going back to 2022, the pro-life movement wasn't really ready for a Supreme Court victory.
0: Yeah.
4: And you know, we've been disappointed so many times.
0: Right.
4: I've been at the Supreme Court for all arguments, and we just prayed and hoped, and you know, you just go down the list of the, especially the Casey, you know, case. And so when it came down, the fact is that a lot of Christians just thought, okay, we just won this.
0: It's over.
4: Well, the reality is the challenge is greater after
0: right.
4: Dobbs than it was prior. Now every single state is a state-by-state battle. And the fact is we were not ready for that in many states, and quite frankly are not ready right now in many states.
0: Well, but even the states that were ready, in fact, there were about 20 states changed their laws after the overturn of Roe. Those
4: right.
0: laws are being abrogated by this federal policy.
4: Yeah, I don't mean ready just

0: Satan wants nothing more than to destroy life that's created in the image of God.
1: That's right. And you know, I think a lot of evangelical Christians, for instance, are not aware of the fact that the opposite argument on abortion is not what it was in Roe v. Wade in 1973. It's far more radical. And as a matter of fact, in the Democratic Party, you now have presidential nominees who are against any restriction on abortion all the way up until the moment of birth.
0: Right.
1: And that's infanticide. But you know, that just slides by. The what they want is not even the horror of Roe. They want no restrictions on abortion whatsoever.
0: So, Dr. Mohler, address the ramifications of that view of life. It doesn't just stop right there. Doesn't it go to, like, grandmas in Canada who are euthanized they don't want to?
1: Or, in recent weeks, a baby in the Netherlands. And you take Sweden, the Netherlands, and these other countries where now you have euthanasia. And, you know, this is something that happened with the Canadian Supreme Court. They argued that it's wrong to say that you couldn't have psychological suffering that would justify assisted suicide. It's, you know, people say that's a slippery slope argument. Well, the slope is slippery. All you have to do is look at Europe.
0: It's a drop off.
1: It's a cliff. Yeah. And you see this in Canada. I think the strange thing about Canada is it's right across our northern border, and the acceleration on the euthanasia assisted suicide issue has been faster than in any other Western society.
0: Brother, we now have, if I'm not mistaken, 15 states in the United States.
1: Well, and the District of Columbia.
0: Yeah, that have legalized euthanasia.
1: Right. And you know what? They all did it assuring, just like we just saw in the recent situation in Britain, and thankfully it did not pass. You know, they're not going to stop. The advocates for suicide are not going to stop.
0: Evil never stands still.
1: They'll be back. Yeah. They'll be back. But it is interesting that you look at some of these situations and you realize they know it's a slippery slope. They know it is. And that's why if you have to say we're putting significant safeguards in place, then you know it's a problem. You're admitting that from the get-go. And I think we just need to press this argument as hard as we possibly can. Every single human life is God's gift. The imago Dei, the image of God, and that gift is from the moment of fertilization until the moment of natural death. And if you give it away on either end, frankly, you give away on the other.
0: I agree, but it's more than that. I think if you wave a white flag on this issue of the sanctity of human life, you have surrendered on every other moral and social issue that we face.
1: Well, and again, just think about this: how did the abortion argument begin in the United States? Especially in the 1960s and 70s, leading up to Roe v. Wade. It was in the wake of the sexual revolution, modern ideological secular feminism, and the assertion of personal autonomy, and the people making the argument in the 1960s said, this is the issue on which everything else hangs.
0: Yes.
1: The other side said that in the 60s. They knew it, they even said it out loud.
0: Isn't it a bit ironic that in the Planned Parenthood clinics where number one abortion provider in America, they're also doing the gender treatments for kids?
1: Of course, you put your finger right on it. No, it can't be a coincidence. And by the way, there is no bigger lie than putting the two words together, Planned Parenthood. Parenthood is not what they're planning.
0: No.
1: That's an insidious lie.
0: But I just think Christians need to grasp the importance of this issue of the sanctity of life.
1: That's right.
0: Because everything else hinges on that.
1: Well, it is very much, to take a biblical picture, it's like a fabric. You pull one thread,
0: it starts to unravel.
1: Everything begins to unravel. And if we can renegotiate the dignity and sanctity of human life in the beginning, then we can at the end. If we can at the end, then we can at the beginning. And Tony, if you can do it at the end or the beginning, the end and the beginning, you can do it at every point in between.
0: And everything else
1: that
0: pertains to the image of God.
1: There are no moral absolutes.
0: Well, Dr. Mohler, I want to thank you for being here at the Pray Vote Stand Summit. I want to thank you for joining me on Washington Watch. But I also want to thank you. You have, as a leader in the academic world, of course, I know you're Southern Baptist Institution, but you've never backed away from the issues that you've also led the Southern Baptist Convention to address these issues from a biblical standpoint, and it's had an impact, and I want to thank you for that.
1: Well, that's a very kind word. I want to tell you, I believe Southern Baptists are in this battle with us, and proud to be in the battle with you.
0: All right, Dr. Mohler, look forward to hearing from you
1: thank
0: tonight.
1: You.
0: And folks, I want to invite you to join us here

0: at the summit. You can watch the entire thing on the Stand Firm app. Go to the App Store and download the Stand Firm app. You're going to hear from a lot of great speakers, just like you heard from Dr. Moeller. And we're going to be, this is not a rally. This is a time where we come together, we pray, we learn how we need to vote, and then we're equipped to stand for biblical truth, no matter what happens. And I want to thank our audience, our live audience that's here. Been a great audience. You've been a great audience. Thank you for being here. And folks, do join us. You're going to have a great time tonight. Go and get the Stand Firm app from the App Store. Until next time, I leave you with the encouraging words of the Apostle Paul. He says, you've done everything you can do. When you prayed, prepared, and taken your stand, keep standing.
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1: From feature story news in Washington, I'm Nick Harper. U.S. President Donald Trump and Chinese President Xi Jinping have held formal bilateral talks at the White House. Ahead of the meeting, the U.S. Treasury Secretary Scott Bessent announced the two sides had agreed to extend a trade truce until January, preventing tariff rates on Chinese goods from rising sharply. The summit agenda has also included artificial intelligence regulation and Chinese restrictions on critical mineral exports to the United States. Israeli Prime Minister Benjamin Netanyahu has called accusations of genocide a lie during his UN General Assembly speech. 77 national delegations walked out in protest. Palestinian Authority President Mahmoud Abbas earlier accused Israel of eradicating Palestinians in Gaza and the West Bank. Avsenz James Goodison reports from the United Nations.
2: He had denounced Israel's actions in Gaza and the West Bank as genocidal. He accused Israel of a colonial scheme. But a crucial point, he wasn't actually there. He had to deliver these remarks over video link because, for the second time in 2 years, the Trump administration denied him a visa. And since then, we have now heard from Benjamin Netanyahu. I was just listening to his speech before I came to talk to you. And the first thing to note is, just like last year, as he rose to the podium in the General Assembly...
1: U.S. Senator Kirsten Gillibrand has accused U.S. President Donald Trump and Defense Secretary Pete Hegseth of dismissing the welfare of American service members as fake news. It comes after the acting Navy Secretary confirmed that 8 sailors attempted suicide during the USS Abraham Lincoln's record-breaking 9-month deployment for the Iran conflict. Avsenz Kate Fisher has more from Washington.
3: The Lincoln spent 286 days at sea, limited time ashore, and families and sailors have already been raising concerns about exhaustion and morale. And when the Navy was asked about this in August, it kind of pushed back strongly about the conditions. And so I think it now faces some difficult questions about whether the length and intensity of this deployment was actually very healthy for the service members involved.
1: New York Federal Reserve President John Williams has said it would be reasonable to expect another interest rate rise before the end of the year. Ever since Mitch McCann reports from New York.
4: This year, the 30-year Treasury yield touched 5.446%. That is a level it has not reached since 2004. And the benchmark 10-year yield hit 5.15%, which hasn't happened since 2007. Now, this is bad news for Americans taking out loans, home buyers with mortgages. It's bad for governments paying more interest on their debt, and it's bad for the stock market because when bonds pay more, stocks become less attractive.
1: From Bureaus Worldwide, this is FSN.
5: With FSN Spotlight, I'm Simon Marks, looking in more detail today at President Trump's media ban. CNN, Politico and left-leaning MS Now TV are all prevented from entering White House grounds after the president accused them of spreading fake news and propaganda about his administration. Although in court filings, he appears to be suggesting that what he really dislikes is their dogged determination to uncover inconvenient facts about his administration. Adam Rose is the Deputy Director for Advocacy at the Freedom of the Press Foundation.
6: I think that it is extremely concerning, especially in this country, which has tried to hold itself up as some sort of bastion of press freedom, but obviously very much not the case. What this president is doing is essentially saying that if he doesn't like the confrontational nature of the press, he won't allow them anywhere near. Not only does that seem to indicate weakness, it's also something that's blatantly unconstitutional in this country. We've lived under a constitution with a First Amendment guaranteeing press rights for 250 years. And ultimately, this is a situation where the president seems to be hiding from the questions that the journalists want to pose to challenge certain issues in the government.
5: The president's move led the network TV pool, operated jointly by ABC, NBC, CBS, CNN, and Fox News, to down tools. That's left the White House scrambling and encouraging smaller networks to fill the breach, several of them declined. With FSN Spotlight, I'm Simon Marks.
1: And the main news again, US President Donald Trump and Chinese President Xi Jinping have held formal bilateral talks at the White House. Israeli Prime Minister Benjamin Netanyahu has called accusations of genocide a lie during his UN General Assembly speech. And a US senator has accused President Trump of dismissing the welfare of American service members. after the news that 8 sailors attempted suicide. That's Feature Story News, Nick Harper reporting.
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8: From the KITC Weather Center, I'm Roger Davis. Tonight, rain with mostly cloudy skies and a low around 38. Temperatures will remain cool throughout the night. Looking ahead to Friday, a chance of rain with partly sunny conditions and a high near 48. Friday night will be mostly cloudy with a low around 28, making for a chilly evening. I'm Roger Davis from the KITC Weather Center.
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You are listening to the Eclectic Vinyl Review. My name is Ben, and every week I come here and spin all vinyl for you. And I have been coming and playing an album and kind of give you a background on the album and play a song from it. But now, I've loaded up with more albums, so after I get done playing my best of the decades, and a few more themes, I'm going to get back to that theme. But right now what I'm doing is the best of the 80s today. And I did the best of the 60s, I did the best of the 70s, now we're into the 80s. And so Violent Femmes, that was from their first album, Violent Femmes, Blister in the Sun. Now I'm going to go to the breakthrough for Guns N' Roses, Appetite for Destruction. This one is Paradise City on the Eclectic Vinyl Review.

John Hiatt from his album Bring the Family, I Did Your Dad Did. And I know that's not the most iconic 80s album, but that was really the album that kicked him off to where, you know, he's still out there today performing. I saw him a few years ago. And he's sounding better than ever, John Hiatt. Before that, we did U2 from Joshua Tree. I played Red Mining Town. And there's pretty much every song on that album got some radio play. But the highlights were I Still Haven't Found What I'm Looking For, or The Streets Have No Name, With or Without You, and Bullet, The Blue Sky, all got significant airplay. Before that, we did Guns N' Roses, Appetite for Destruction. I played Paradise City, and Welcome to the Jungle and Sweet Child of Mine were also the two big ones off of that one. Well, it's kind of hard to say, depends who you talk to, what's the biggest album of the 80s. Of course, Thriller's in there, Purple Rain is in there, Joshua Tree, of course, is in there, and then there's probably this one, Bruce Springsteen's Born in the USA. I'm going to play No Surrender, but on this album, we had the title track, Born in the USA, at Glory Days, Dancing in the Dark, Darlington County, Cover Me, I'm on Fire, I'm Going Down, My Hometown, those all got significant radio play. So this one in 1985, I believe, it came out in 84, but 85 is when it got the serious airplay, when I really heard it. That's all you heard on the radio was this album. And here it is, No Surrender. And this is the song that Bruce kicks off most of his tours with on the Eclectic Vinyl Review.

else. The afterworld. A world of never-ending happiness. You can always see the sun.

Man, that guy had some talent. That was from Prince from Purple Rain. Let's Go Crazy. And that one started that album off. On that album, we had Purple Rain, When Doves Cry, and I Would Die For You, among many others. Even Darling Nikki, I'll throw that one in. In Excess, Kick had played the title track to that album. That was a huge hit. New Sensation, Devil Inside, Need You Tonight, Never Tear Us Apart, and Mystify, all on that album. It's pretty crazy to have six hits on one album. All right, we're doing the eclectic vinyl review here. 80s, the best albums of the 80s, and this one, of course, is on many people's best ever albums of all time. Not mine, but a lot of people, depending if you're into pop or rock or whatever. But this would be considered the best pop album of all time. Michael Jackson's Thriller. And I'm going to play the title track, but on this album we had Billie Jean was on it, Want to Be Starting Something, The Girl's Mine, Beat It, Human Nature, and PYT, and The Girl's Mine, Paul McCartney. What were you thinking? That song did not age well. It actually didn't start off well either. It didn't age well or start off well, but it got a lot of airplay. I'll give it that. But here is Thriller on the Eclectic Vinyl Review.

The best Christmas song ever, and it's not even close, that is the Pogues, and I did Fairy Tale of New York from their album If I Should Fall from Grace with God. And another more songs on that one were Turkish Song of the Damned, what great tune that is. Thousands Are Sailing. Fiesta was

even on that one. There's a lot of great tracks on that album, but growing up where I grew up, we never heard the Pogues, so it's nice to, in, you know, the upper Midwest was not a big Pogues area, so it's nice to get to know the Pogues for the last 30-some years. And before that, we heard The Police, Synchronicity, and I played Synchronicity number one, and that was a big, big hit when I was a freshman in high school. King of Pain, Every Breath You Take, Synchronicity 2, Walking in Your Footsteps, and Wrapped Around Your Finger were all hits on that one. And another big one when I was in high school, Tom Petty, Full Moon Fever, the Apartment song I played. But other tunes on that one, that was another one that was just almost every song was a hit. I Won't Back Down, let's see, Running Down a Dream, Free Fallin', You're So Bad, Love is a Long Road, Feel a Whole Lot Better, and pretty much every song on that album got some airplay and is fairly well known. Great, great album. That's Full Moon Fever. Well, you've been listening to The Eclectic Vinyl Review on 106.5 KITC. My name is Ben, and every week I come in here and I play all vinyl. Usually I come in, I play a song from an album. I'll give you a little history behind the album. And I'm going to start that again because I picked up some more vinyl. But after burning through almost 2,000 albums, I'm doing a little stretch of themes. And we're going to finish up. Next week, we'll get into the 90s, the best albums of the 90s. Then we'll go to the 2000s, 2010s, and then even the modern decade that which we live in. And it progressively got worse, but I'm going to dig and find some good stuff in those decades as well. Well, here's what one I'm going to leave you with. This is an extraordinary album from the Grateful Dead, In the Dark. They hadn't released one since, I believe, Go to Heaven, at least a studio album. And then they came out with this one that made the Grateful Dead mainstream almost. Like everybody knew who this album. They had a big Touch of Grey, had a big video, and yeah, they were kind of a big deal for everybody, not just deadheads like me. So this one is Throwing Stones, but also on this album is Hell in a Bucket, West LA Fadeaway, and like I mentioned before, Touch of Grey. But I'll leave you this one because I love this one of my favorite Dead tunes, Throwing Stones. Bobby's going to sing lead on this one on the Eclectic Vinyl Review.

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1: From feature story news in Washington, I'm Nick Harper. U.S. President Donald Trump and Chinese President Xi Jinping have held formal bilateral talks at the White House. Ahead of the meeting, the U.S. Treasury Secretary Scott Bessent announced the two sides had agreed to extend a trade truce until January, preventing tariff rates on Chinese goods from rising sharply. The summit agenda has also included artificial intelligence regulation and Chinese restrictions on critical mineral exports to the United States. Israeli Prime Minister Benjamin Netanyahu has called accusations of genocide a lie during his UN General Assembly speech. 77 national delegations walked out in protest. Palestinian Authority President Mahmoud Abbas earlier accused Israel of eradicating Palestinians in Gaza and the West Bank. Ever since, James Goodison reports from the United Nations.
2: He had denounced Israel's actions in Gaza and the West Bank as genocidal. He accused Israel of a colonial scheme. But a crucial point, he wasn't actually there. He had to deliver these remarks over video link because, for the second time in 2 years, the Trump administration denied him a visa. And since then, we have now heard from Benjamin Netanyahu. I was just listening to his speech before I came to talk to you. And the first thing to note is, just like last year, as he rose to the podium in the General Assembly...
1: U.S. Senator Kirsten Gillibrand has accused U.S. President Donald Trump and Defense Secretary Pete Hegseth of dismissing the welfare of American service members as fake news. It comes after the acting Navy Secretary confirmed that 8 sailors attempted suicide during the USS Abraham Lincoln's record-breaking 9-month deployment for the Iran conflict. Ever since, Kate Fisher has more from Washington.
3: The Lincoln spent 286 days at sea, limited time ashore, and families and sailors have already been raising concerns about exhaustion and morale. And when the Navy was asked about this in August, it kind of pushed back strongly about the conditions. And so I think it now faces some difficult questions about whether the length and intensity of this deployment was actually very healthy for the service members involved.
1: New York Federal Reserve President John Williams has said it would be reasonable to expect another interest rate rise before the end of the year. Ever since, Mitch McCann reports from New York.
4: This year, the 30-year Treasury yield touched 5.446%. That is a level it has not reached since 2004. And the benchmark 10-year yield hit 5.15%, which hasn't happened since 2007. Now, this is bad news for Americans taking out loans, home buyers with mortgages. It's bad for governments paying more interest on their debt, and it's bad for the stock market because when bonds pay more, stocks become less attractive.
1: From Bureaus Worldwide, this is FSN.
5: With FSN Spotlight, I'm Simon Marks, looking in more detail today at President Trump's media ban. CNN, Politico and left-leaning MS Now TV are all prevented from entering White House grounds after the president accused them of spreading fake news and propaganda about his administration. Although in court filings, he appears to be suggesting that what he really dislikes is their dogged determination to uncover inconvenient facts about his administration. Adam Rose is the Deputy Director for Advocacy at the Freedom of the Press Foundation.
6: I think that it is extremely concerning, especially in this country, which has tried to hold itself up as some sort of bastion of press freedom, but obviously very much not the case. What this president is doing is essentially saying that if he doesn't like the confrontational nature of the press, he won't allow them anywhere near. Not only does that seem to indicate weakness, it's also something that's blatantly unconstitutional in this country. We've lived under a constitution with a First Amendment guaranteeing press rights for 250 years. And ultimately, this is a situation where the president seems to be hiding from the questions that the journalists want to pose to challenge certain issues in the government.
5: The president's move led the network TV pool, operated jointly by ABC, NBC, CBS, CNN, and Fox News, to down tools. That's left the White House scrambling and encouraging smaller networks to fill the breach, several of them declined. With FSN Spotlight, I'm Simon Marks.
1: And the main news again. US President Donald Trump and Chinese President Xi Jinping have held formal bilateral talks at the White House. Israeli Prime Minister Benjamin Netanyahu has called accusations of genocide a lie during his UN General Assembly speech. And a US senator has accused President Trump of dismissing the welfare of American service members. after the news that 8 sailors attempted suicide. That's Feature Story News, Nick Harper reporting.
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8: From the KITC Weather Center, I'm Roger Davis. Tonight, rain with mostly cloudy skies and a low around 38. Temperatures will remain cool throughout the night. Looking ahead to Friday, a chance of rain with partly sunny conditions and a high near 48. Friday night will be mostly cloudy with a low around 28, making for a chilly evening. I'm Roger Davis from the KITC Weather Center.
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1: From the KITC Weather Watch, here's your forecast for Thursday.
2: From the KITC Weather Center, I'm Roger Davis. Tonight, rain with mostly cloudy skies and a low around 38. Temperatures will remain cool throughout the night. Looking ahead to Friday, a chance of rain with partly sunny conditions and a high near 48. Friday night will be mostly cloudy with a low around 28, making for a chilly evening. I'm Roger Davis from the KITC Weather Center.
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1: From Feature Story News in New Delhi, I'm Ashan Garg. Kremlin Special Envoy Kirill Dmitriev met U.S. Envoy Steve Witkoff and Jared Kushner in New York on Thursday to discuss a peaceful resolution to the war in Ukraine, the latest in a series of diplomatic encounters on the sidelines of the United Nations General Assembly. The assembly has also been dominated by Israeli Prime Minister Benjamin Netanyahu's speech, which was met with a mass walkout by hundreds of diplomats. Mitch McCann reports from New York.
2: Benjamin Netanyahu also brought a number of props on stage with him, similar to how he used a series of maps last year. This year he brought a pager to remind the audience of the exploding pager saga, where pagers started detonating across Lebanon, targeting suspected Hezbollah fighters. He held it up, saying that if you had forgotten the pages, Hezbollah certainly hasn't.
1: Chinese President Xi Jinping has departed the White House after a state dinner concluding the first day of a two-day summit with U.S. President Donald Trump, at which the two sides extended their trade truce until January. The summit comes as the U.S. Senate narrowly failed to pass a war powers resolution on Iran, and with Republican candidates facing voter anger over petrol prices and the economic costs of the conflict ahead of November's midterm elections. Nick Harper has the story from Washington.
3: Stability was the main thing. That was important for both countries, but seemingly very important for the United States. They wanted to keep China on side. This has really become a vibes visit. It's all about style over substance. On Wednesday, we saw Donald Trump greeting President Xi on the tarmac, something that a US president wouldn't normally do. That's a high honor being given there to President Xi. We saw that military review earlier on today. There'll be a lavish state dinner tonight. It's all that pomp and ceremony. I mean, did the US get any big wins? No, perhaps not. It didn't get China, for example, to drop all of its tariffs. It didn't get China to stop buying oil from Iran.
1: 77 national delegations walked out of the United Nations General Assembly Hall on Thursday before Israeli Prime Minister Benjamin Netanyahu began his address. The second consecutive year, he has faced a mass protest at the annual gathering in New York. Palestinian Authority President Mahmoud Abbas earlier accused Israel of genocide in Gaza and the West Bank, delivering his speech by video link after being denied a U.S. entry visa for the second year running. James Goodison reports from the United Nations.
4: He had denounced Israel's actions in Gaza and the West Bank as genocidal. He accused Israel of a colonial scheme. But a crucial point, he wasn't actually there. He had to deliver these remarks over video link because for the second time in 2 years, the Trump administration denied him a visa. And since then, we have now heard from Benjamin Netanyahu. I was just listening to his speech before I came to talk to you. And the first thing to note is, just like last year, as he rose to the podium in the General Assembly, there was a mass walkout.
1: And the main news again. Kremlin Special Envoy Kirill Dmitriev met U.S. Envoy Steve Witkoff and Jared Kushner in New York on Thursday to discuss a peaceful resolution to the war in Ukraine. Chinese President Xi Jinping has departed the White House after a state dinner concluding the first day of a two-day summit with U.S. President Donald Trump. 77 national delegations walked out of the United Nations General Assembly Hall on Thursday before Israeli Prime Minister Benjamin Netanyahu began his address.
5: With FSN Spotlight, I'm Simon Marks. Today, the breathtaking news that OpenAI went rogue with one of its artificial intelligence agents, that's a computer, breaking into an Australian government website. The first time that is known to have happened. Prime Minister Anthony Albanese revealed on Wednesday that a statistics portal on the country's National Health Service website was infiltrated, accessing non-sensitive data, but nevertheless ringing fresh alarm bells about where AI may be heading. Tech expert Alex Dunn.
6: All we know is that OpenAI, after 3 months of potentially knowing that this had happened, didn't report it to the government, and all they did in response was to email the general email account. It took the government a few days to respond. But essentially what happened is agents attempted to complete a task. They did so disregarding the rules that had been laid out by this Medicare website. I mean, it's a sign of immaturity of these companies that they are essentially wreaking havoc on the open web to test and flex the capability of these models. But really what it seems to be showing is that they're not actually mature enough as institutions to be able to navigate the risks that these technologies present.
5: Prime Minister Albanese says he had a very frank discussion about the hack with OpenAI's Sam Altman and says there will be legal consequences for OpenAI's failure to disclose the breach immediately. With FSN Spotlight, I'm Simon Marks.
1: 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Ishan Garg reporting.
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8: From the KITC Weather Center, I'm Roger Davis. Tonight, rain with mostly cloudy skies and a low around 38. Temperatures will remain cool throughout the night. Looking ahead to Friday, a chance of rain with partly sunny conditions and a high near 48. Friday night will be mostly cloudy with a low around 28, making for a chilly evening. I'm Roger Davis from the KITC Weather Center.
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2: From the KITC Weather Center, I'm Roger Davis. Tonight, rain with mostly cloudy skies and a low around 38. Temperatures will remain cool throughout the night. Looking ahead to Friday, a chance of rain with partly sunny conditions and a high near 48. Friday night will be mostly cloudy with a low around 28, making for a chilly evening. I'm Roger Davis from the KITC Weather Center.
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Hi everyone, I'm Craig Orndorff. On the next Seems Like Old Times, our musical theme will be autumn songs. That's right, the season is here and we will celebrate with records about the fall. And for the countdown, we'll head back to late September in 1959. So come listen to the memories on the next Seems Like Old Times.

0: Hi everyone, I'm Craig Orndorff. On the next Seems Like Old Times, our musical theme will be autumn songs. That's right, the season is here and we will celebrate with records about the fall. And for the countdown, we'll head back to late September in 1959. So come listen to the memories on the next Seems Like Old Times.
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2: From the KITC Weather Watch, here's your forecast for Friday.
3: From the KITC Weather Center, I'm Roger Davis. Tonight, rain with mostly cloudy skies and a low around 38. Temperatures will remain cool throughout the night. Looking ahead to Friday, a chance of rain with partly sunny conditions and a high near 48. Friday night will be mostly cloudy with a low around 28, making for a chilly evening. I'm Roger Davis from the KITC Weather Center.
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2: Twas in another lifetime, one of toil and blood, when blackness was a virtue, the road was full of mud. 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Everything up to that point had been left unresolved. Try imagining a place where it's always safe and warm. 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
2: 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I don't know, but they didn't do it. It went to the bottom of the pile.
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1: From the KITC Weather Watch, here's your forecast for Friday.
2: From the KITC Weather Center, I'm Roger Davis. Tonight, rain with mostly cloudy skies and a low around 38. Temperatures will remain cool throughout the night. Looking ahead to Friday, a chance of rain with partly sunny conditions and a high near 48. Friday night will be mostly cloudy with a low around 28, making for a chilly evening. I'm Roger Davis from the KITC Weather Center.
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1: From the KITC Weather Watch, here's your forecast for Friday.
2: From the KITC Weather Center, I'm Roger Davis. Tonight, rain. Temperatures will remain cool throughout the night. Looking ahead to Friday, a chance of rain with partly sunny conditions and a high near 48. Friday night will be mostly cloudy with a low around 28, making for a chilly evening. I'm Roger Davis from the KITC Weather Center.
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sing the streets a serenade, laying everybody low with a love song that he made. Find the streetlight, steps out of the shade, says something like, "You and me, babe, how about it?" 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
1: From the KITC Weather Center, I'm Roger Davis. This morning, mostly sunny with a high near 48. A chance of rain showers this afternoon with a high around 46. Tonight, mostly cloudy with a low around 29. Tomorrow brings patchy fog and partly sunny skies with a high near 59. Today it's 40 and mostly cloudy. I'm Roger Davis from the KITC Weather Center.
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1: From the KITC Weather Watch, here's your forecast for Friday.
2: From the KITC Weather Center, I'm Roger Davis. Today, a chance of rain showers with mostly sunny skies and a high near 48. This afternoon, temperatures will be around 46 with scattered showers likely. Tonight, patchy fog and mostly cloudy conditions will develop with a low around 29. Looking ahead to Saturday, patchy fog continues with partly sunny skies and a high near 59. I'm Roger Davis from the KITC Weather Center.
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5: 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I don't get you when you got a room. Hear the children singing. My dad is coming home.

shady trees. Here I come a sliding way on over the ridge. See the water flowing way beneath the bridge. And my woman's waiting by the kitchen door. I'm driving along in my

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1: From Feature Story News in London, I'm Stuart Smith. US President Donald Trump and Chinese leader Xi Jinping held high-stakes talks at the White House on Thursday covering trade, the war in Iran, and artificial intelligence. President Xi said AI development must always remain under human control. President Trump has previously dismissed safety concerns as overblown. He doesn't want the United States to lose its technological edge to Beijing. The two sides discussed a possible emergency hotline on AI, but nothing was formally agreed, as Nick Harper reports from Washington.
2: They're not willing to put guardrails into effect to try and slow down their development as such. Donald Trump in particular says he doesn't want to lose the US edge to China. But we have seen perhaps some more openness from President Xi to be able to manage it responsibly. He's talking about that capacity and responsibility for both leaders to manage AI for good.
1: The Pope has publicly challenged French President Emmanuel Macron's recently enacted assisted dying law during his address at the Élysée Palace. The French President has used the final months of his time in office to push through a series of landmark reforms, including guaranteeing the right to an abortion in the French Constitution. Ross Cullen has more from Paris.
3: Over the last couple of years, there's been a real social policy drive here in France. Emmanuel Macron tilting towards that to try to secure his legacy when he leaves office in about 6 months' time. We've seen the enshrinement of the right to access an abortion into the French Constitution. We've seen the legalisation this year of assisted dying. Both of those are problematic issues for the church. The pontiff will also be meeting survivors of clerical abuse while he's here in France. More than 300,000 children over the last 70 years are suffering abuse at the hands of the Catholic Church. After he's finished with Paris tomorrow evening, the Pope will be travelling to the holy town of Lourdes in the French Pyrenees, and he will then conclude his trip in the eastern city of Metz on the Luxembourg and German borders, where he will give a speech on Monday about Europe.
1: People with brain tumours in England will be offered new rapid genetic testing as part of a pilot to speed up diagnosis and treatment. A new DNA test has been created and is being trialled in Nottingham. It should mean reducing diagnosis time from weeks to hours. Neuroscientist Stuart Smith has been involved in its creation.
4: Brain tumours come in lots of different sorts. There's over 100 different types of brain tumours, and to distinguish between them, you need to look at the DNA, the genetics in the tumour. So the technique we've developed is a much more rapid way of doing these tests that can give us the answer even in a few hours. And in some cases, that answer can even be fed back to the surgeon while they're doing the operation to allow them to adjust the surgery they're doing to that specific type of tumour.
5: With FSN Spotlight, I'm Simon Marks. Today, the breathtaking news that OpenAI went rogue with one of its artificial intelligence agents, that's a computer, breaking into an Australian government website. The first time that is

0: known to have happened. Prime Minister Anthony Albanese revealed on Wednesday that a statistics portal on the country's National Health Service website was infiltrated, accessing non-sensitive data, but nevertheless ringing fresh alarm bells about where AI may be heading. Tech expert Alex Dunn.
1: All we know is that OpenAI, after 3 months of potentially knowing that this had happened, didn't report it to the government, and all they did in response was to email the general email account. It took the government a few days to respond. But essentially what happened is agents attempted to complete a task. They did so disregarding the rules that had been laid out by this Medicare website. I mean, it's a sign of immaturity of these companies that they are essentially wreaking havoc on the open web to test and flex the capability of these models. But really what it seems to be showing is that they're not actually mature enough as institutions to be able to navigate the risks that these technologies present.
0: Prime Minister Albanese says he had a very frank discussion about the hack with OpenAI's Sam Altman and says there will be legal consequences for OpenAI's failure to disclose the breach immediately. With FSN Spotlight, I'm Simon Marks.
2: To recap the top stories, US President Donald Trump and Chinese leader Xi Jinping held high-stakes talks at the White House on Thursday, covering trade, the war in Iran, and artificial intelligence. The Pope has publicly challenged French President Emmanuel Macron's recently enacted assisted dying law during his address at the Elysee Palace, and military chiefs from Turkey, Pakistan, and Saudi Arabia are holding an emergency meeting over Houthi rebel attacks against neighbours in the Middle East. That's the latest feature story news, Stuart Smith reporting.
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4: From the KITC Weather Center, I'm Roger Davis. Today, a chance of rain showers with mostly sunny skies and a high near 48. This afternoon, temperatures will be around 46 with scattered showers likely. Tonight, patchy fog and mostly cloudy conditions will develop with a low around 29. Looking ahead to Saturday, patchy fog continues with partly sunny skies and a high near 59. I'm Roger Davis from the KITC Weather Center.
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Hi everyone, I'm Craig Orndorff. On the next Seems Like Old Times, our musical theme will be autumn songs. That's right, the season is here and we will celebrate with records about the fall. And for the countdown, we'll head back to late September in 1959. So come listen to the memories on the next Seems Like Old Times.

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1: 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Bill Haley and his Comets. Ray Charles. The Dave Clark Five. The Ronettes. 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

Hi everyone, I'm Craig Orndorff. On the next Seems Like Old Times, our musical theme will be autumn songs. That's right, the season is here and we will celebrate with records about the fall. And for the countdown, we'll head back to late September in 1959. So come listen to the memories on the next Seems Like Old Times.

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do it.

0: right, we are at Grizzly Stadium, Bennett Field, bringing you this afternoon's Grizzly basketball football game. Jumping ahead of
1: us. Don't get ahead of yourself there.
0: And we have Country Christian as the visitors today. Grizzlies come in 0-3. For the Grizzly starters this afternoon will be Connor Meadows, Levi Toole, Owen Pritchard, Ryder DeWolf, Bentley Toombs, Rylan Bradley, Keegan Bradley, and Grant Randall. For Country Christian, the starters will be Christopher Ewan, Josiah Seifert, Aiden Reese Snyder, John Bunch, Ryan Gordon, and Jacob Jensen. Country Christian Cougars are coached by Micah Reese Snyder. Don't know who's going to receive the ball first. Both teams are on the sidelines waiting. And so they had a tough game out at McKenzie. Lost 32-0. 0-3, but hopefully they're improving each time.
1: Well, it's a good day for football. It's cool outside. It's not wet. The ball shouldn't be slick.
0: It's a great day for football. The temperature's in the 50s. No humidity. No heat. You know, we're almost ready to turn the heat off in here. It's so hot.
1: Not yet. I haven't got my coat off yet.
0: Kevin, being the Duck fan that he is, it never rains in Austin Stadium. And wherever he goes, it means the same thing. So it never rains in Gilchrist. That'd be a stretch. All right, well, Grizzlies will receive the ball off first. They are going to be right to left on your radio dial. We're just Todd here with me today. We're just great. We'd love to be here to bring you today's football game. Kicking off for the Cougars is Josiah Seifert. Full kick all the way back. Receiving the ball be Levi Toole at about the 25-yard line. Going to the far side. Still up. And goes down. Oh, he's not. Oh, he's not down yet. Finally, they blow the whistle. He got thrown down, but on top of a Cougar player. Grizzlies will take over, I believe, at around their own 34-yard line. Good run back for Levi.
1: Yeah, that was a smart move. He didn't touch the ground. He landed on that guy, so he kept going.
0: Kind of caught the Cougars off guard a little bit.
1: Yeah, it did.
0: Pritchard back in the shotgun. Takes the snap. Hand off to DeWolf. Runs up the middle. Gets about 4 yards. I think second down and 11. Good run by DeWolf. Wolf behind him now to his right. In the slot is Rylan Bradley. He goes wide. DeWolf gets the ball. Well, he was going up, tackled hard by Ryan Gordon of the Cougars. DeWolf looked like he was going to go pretty good. He's a lot shorter than Gordon and got him by the neck.
1: Gordon shed his guy really good and got the run back. He's a big kid.
0: Third and a. Pritchard back to pass. Going down the field. He's got a receiver. Oh! That was intended for Grant Randall. And he just didn't get his hand. Kind of touched his fingertips there. It was a beautiful pass.
1: Yeah, he was over the top of his defender. That would have been a long run.
0: Yeah. Fourth and 11 for the Grizzlies. Coming in is Connor Meadows. He's usually there to kick. Sophomore. No. Connor's back. He's received the snap. Good snap. Steps to his right. Going going down, lands about the 36-yard line, picking it up. Josiah Seifert coming to the near side. Oh, he escapes one tackler, coming up the field, finally tackled down at about the 37-yard line. About an 11-yard run, or 7-yard run, I'm sorry. So, Country Christian Cougars will have their first possession starting at about their own 37-yard line. First and 15. Christopher Ewing, the quarterback, takes a high snap. Hands off to Seifert, going down the right sideline. Finally runs out about the 41-yard line of the Grizzlies. Ran out of bounds by Levi Toole.
1: Yeah, we blitzed one guy, and they pushed him out. That left the middle open.
0: So first and 15 from the Grizzly 41. We got to get a stop. Can't let them do that. We want the Grizzlies to get their first win. I don't know what the Cougars' record is. Ewing in the shotgun, with Seifert behind him. Pitch back to Seifert, going to the left side. And he gets tackled by Grant Randall for a loss of about a yard. Good job by Randall coming. Got him by the jersey and didn't let go.
1: Change his number?
0: Yeah, it's 9.
1: Number 9. That was a good tackle. He got the backfield.
0: And he held onto that jersey. Almost got away from him. So it'll be second and about 18 or 17.
1: 2-4 defense.
0: Oh, snap. Hand off to Jensen and immediately caught by the Grizzlies. May get to the original line of scrimmage. We'll see where marched it. Ryland Bradley and Chase Gandy on the tackle.
1: That was good defense.
0: We got third and 17, so no gain on that one. Cougars coming up to the line of scrimmage.
1: We're a 3-2-1 defense now.
0: Wide right is going to be a Sifford. He's going in motion. Ewing gets the snap. Right through the hands of John Bunch. So it'll be fourth and 17. Hopefully we'll have a punt. Looks like Ryan Gordon's coming in the game. Usually a tight end.
1: Well, he didn't have any defenders around him either.
0: Looks like they're going to go for it. Ewing came from the sideline talking to his teammates. That Ryan Gordon is a lot bigger than everybody else on that Country Christian team.
1: Yeah.
0: All right, they're going to go for it. Two people in the backfield with Jensen looking to pass, throwing it. Got a receiver, Rick Snyder, and a fumble, and the Grizzlies recover, and it was going to be close to a first down. But the Grizzlies get the fumble and they'll take over at their own 29-yard line. So good job by the Grizzlies. Get a defensive stop. They'd have got it on downs anyway because they didn't quite make it to the marker for first down. Country Christian didn't. So hopefully Grizzlies can get offense going. Pritchard in the backfield with DeWolf. Going in motion at Bradley, and he's got the ball. He's stiff arms, but no, couldn't get away from the tackler. Would be Reese Snyder. And a loss of yards will be second and 16.
1: Timing was off on that jet streak.
0: Didn't get a block in front of him. And
1: yeah.
0: All right, Grizzlies come to the line of scrimmage. Going wide right is Bradley. Backfield, DeWolf with Pritchard. Bradley coming in motion. A fake handoff. Pritchard looking to pass. He's got a receiver, and it's intercepted by Reece Snyder and in the end zone. Don't know who that was going to. Looked maybe like it was going to go to Keegan Bradley, and Reece Snyder jumped in front of him, got the interception, and run it in for 6 points. So a defensive touchdown, pick six for the Country Christian Cougars with 5:59 left in this first quarter. Unfortunate. Coming out of the game for the Grizzlies, Chase Gandy, Keegan Bradley in the game. Whoa, here's something different. Country Christian going to kick it. This will be a two-point attempt. We don't see this often. Carson Close, the holder. Kicking for them is Seifert. Snap, a bad snap. Pitches it back to Seifert. He throws it. Okay. That was Gordon. Then he tried to pitch it to a teammate being held by a Grizzly. The result is no conversion.
1: But broken play. They were trying to run a hook and ladder.
0: Well, I think what happened, it was a bad snap, and he didn't have a choice.
1: Bad snap. Yeah.
0: I think they would have tried a kick.
1: Yeah, they did.
0: All right, you're listening to Grizzly Football on KITC 106.5 and KITCFM.com. 5:59 left in this first quarter. Country Christian, 6, your Grizzlies, 0. 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
0: Onside kick by Country Christian, picked up by Keegan Bradley. He shoves one guy out of the way. Literally, he's got four guys on him. Well, he had three Country Christian guys tackling him. Sifford, and I can't get the rest of them, but it took three of them to bring him down. And the Grizzlies will take over on the Country Christian 44-yard line, it looks like. Good run by Keegan Bradley. Kind of formation. We got a different formation here. Bentley Toombs the center, and nobody to his left. Keegan Bradley in the shotgun. Everybody else, a low snap through his legs. He picks it up, throws it. Oh, good thing it hit Pritchard. Otherwise, it'd been intercepted by Ewing.
1: That was
0: a broken play.
1: Yeah, that was a broken play.
0: That snap was low and went right between Keegan's legs, and then he threw a pass to Pritchard, but Ewing was right there, and here they go again.
1: They're going to get Keegan to run.
0: Another low snap. This time he got it. He throws it to Pritchard, and he goes nowhere as he's trying. Ewing had a hold of him, and they're back to the 49-yard line. So it'll be third and 21. Of that. Well, 22. We got to go by the clock keeper. Keegan Bradley now is back to the center. Pritchard in the shotgun. That formation didn't work. Toombs goes in a slot right. He's going to block. Pritchard throws it down. Intercepted again by Ewing. That's two interceptions for Ewing.
1: Yeah, he's throwing them short.
0: Looks good pass, but right into the hands of the defender. So Country Christian will take over at their own 39. With 4:55 left in this first quarter, Country Christian 6, Grizzlies 0. Thanks for listening. As Todd said, great day for a football game. Come on up and give them a watch. Cheer your Grizzlies on.
1: Listen to
0: snap up the Ewing pass. Oh, whoa! Tool had two opportunities to intercept that ball.
1: He bobbled it twice and dropped it. That was close.
0: That was great. All right, good defense. Second and 15. Levi Tool with a chance to intercept for the Grizzlies. Just couldn't hang on to it. All right, Ewing in the slot, or the shotgun, sorry. Snap, another blitz. Ewing looking back, a pass to Sifford. You got to get him. He's gone. He gets pushed out of bounds, which is good at about, looks like at about the 48-yard line. So it'll be third and five, six. You guys figure that one out.
1: Now, when they let your line run through like that, you know they're going to dump it just over the top.
0: All right, Prince Christian coming to the line of scrimmage, third and six. Ewing in the shotgun, two runners behind him. High snap, hand off to Sifford, who you don't want to have the ball. He gets a first down. A fumble! Where is it? Or did they blow it dead? They blew it dead.
1: Yeah, they blew it dead.
0: So, first down on the 44-yard line of the Grizzlies. Thought maybe there was another fumble. We lost track of it, but they'd already blown it down. So, first and 15 for the Cougars at the Grizzly 44-yard line.
1: Split formation.
0: High snap. Grizzlies going back, and Ewing falls on it. Clear back to their own 39-yard line.
1: That's a 16-yard loss.
0: 5, 10, 15. Well, they mark it on the 40, so they got second and a long way.
1: 31 yards.
0: Oh. Well, the Grizzlies got to keep pressuring them. Single runner and the single running back. Ewing go in the shotgun. Sifford in motion. Hand off to, looks like Jensen. They pull him down after about a 7-yard gain. We'll see where they mark. Yeah, about seven. Gets up to about the 47-yard line. So third and 15, 20. Yeah.
1: Third and 25.
0: All right, defense got to keep this up. Just get another stop. They're putting a lot more pressure on them in this series.
1: Yeah, defense looks pretty good.
0: All right, two running backs behind Ewing. Snap to Ewing. Fake handoff. Pass. Brian Gordon picks it up and gets down to the 45-yard line of the Grizzlies. So it'll be fourth and 11. That was caught by Ryan Gordon. What a... He's the biggest target on the field on both teams.
1: Yeah.
0: He is a big boy.
1: He got a list of tight end. That's one big tight end.
0: Yeah. Where's Country Christian? Portland area? A high snap. And Jensen or Ewing barely got it before the Grizzlies got there, then tried to throw it over to Rick Snyder. So the Grizzlies take the ball back on their own 40-yard line. That's not right. I guess that where the marker was. So they got first and 15 from their own 40, so a good defensive stance. Kind of wore out the big tight end out. Oh, he's got a cramp. And Richard gets a snap. Hand off to DeWolf, and a good run gets, let's see where they mark it, 5 yards. So second and 10. Good tight end for Country Christian battling cramps over there. They're stretching out. Looks like he's okay. All right, Richard in the shotgun. Thrown down. DeWolf, they just, he's so short, they just grab him by the neck.
1: They sniffed that one out.
0: Gain of about a half a yard. Third, well, I guess more than that. Third and 9. So gain of 6. Whatever. DeWolf gets a game going to the right side. He's got some run room. Got a first down. And had a, they're giving it to him. Forward progress to the 45-yard line of Country Christian. Good run by DeWolf.
1: That was good hustle.
0: Kept those legs moving, and we got a timeout. 1:17 left in this first quarter. Grizzlies moving down the field. Gilchrist Grocery and Deli, another one of our fine sponsors for KITC Radio and Grizzly Sports.
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3: Let's go.
0: Well, Todd, Grizzlies moving a little better in this offensive. Hopefully, don't jinx them on that statement. But this series, Grizzlies back out first and 15. Pritchard pitches back to DeWolf. He's got some. He gets a breakthrough. Some still running. Oh, he's thrown back. Literally thrown back by Jacob Jensen, but not before he gains. Looks like he's gained about 7 yards.
1: Seven yards.
0: About second and 8. Good run by DeWolf. He's getting a workout today. He's back there with Pritchard again to Pritchard's left. Snap. Fake handoff. Pritchard looks to throw it. Running to his left. He can't get.
1: Oh.
0: He throws it forward and in the area of Ryland Bradley. So no intentional grounding. Good job by Pritchard. I thought maybe he had gone so, because in six men you can't run
1: right
0: past the line of scrimmage.
1: That was smart getting them to unload it like that. That defender is about 3 times his size.
0: Oh, man. All right, so Keegan Bradley back in the shotgun. Everybody else is to his left on the field in this

0: lineup. Oh, we got movement, didn't we? Pritchard with the ball. Oh, and he's just... Ryan Gordon, the biggest guy in the field, just grabbed him by the shoulder pads and just set him down. So it'll be 4th and 10 for the Grizzlies. That didn't work out. Man, those guys from Country Christian are just throwing our... When they get a hold of our runners, they just put them down. No, although it did take them to three guys to take Keegan down when he was running.
1: Keegan's bigger.
0: Into the first quarter is Grizzlies 0 and Country Christian 6. And Grizzlies at 4th and 10 when we come back. Gilchrist Forest Products, one of our fine sponsors of KITC Sports and Grizzly Football.
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0: All right, Coach, well, the Grizzlies were moving down the field. It's 4th and 10. Are they going to go for it or kick it? They were making some progress.
1: Yeah, I like how our defense is really sharpened up. They could find out how to slow down those big guys up front.
0: Get some blocks, yeah. Well, our offense runs pretty good. They just handle our runners. So, looks like they're going to go for it. Pritchard in the shotgun with the Wolf to his left. Takes the handoff, looks down the field. Oh, that was... What? Oh, we got a flag. I am... Probably going to be a hold on Gordon. I mean, trying to hold Ryan Gordon out. No signal yet. Holding Grizzlies. So it'll be a turnover. It was declined by Country Christian. So they'll take over at the Grizzly 40-yard line. 1st and 15. To start this. We just started the second quarter. Grizzlies just down by a touchdown on a pick six. They're holding them otherwise. Country Christian comes to the line of scrimmage. We got Ewing still in the shotgun. Going in motion is Jacob Jensen. Hand off to Seifert. He's going down the right sideline. It's pushed out of bounds at about the 47-yard line of the Grizzlies. Sorry, 43-yard line. So 1st and 15.
1: I think Pritchard caught him.
0: He was gone.
1: Yeah, he was about gone.
0: So the Grizzlies defense got a, maybe a Country Christian adjusted knowing the Grizzlies were really putting some pressure on the quarterback.
1: We only got a two-man front.
0: Wide right is Sifford. Jensen in the shotgun. Sifford comes in.
1: Oh, bad snap.
0: Not bad snap. High snap picked up by Jensen. Throws a pass. Gets to Ewing. And Ewing grabbed and goes out of bounds at about the 49-yard line. So a loss of about six. It'll be 2nd and 21. So good pursuit by the Grizzlies. Basically because of the bad snap, still Country Christian, Jensen kept his wits about him and threw the pass to Ewing. All right.
1: Pressure on the quarterback.
0: Jensen in the backfield, Ewing in the shotgun. In motion is Sifford. Ewing going back to pass. He looks. He's got a receiver over the head of Sifford. No flag on the field. Be 3rd.

0: throws it over to Reese Snyder, and he gets back to the original line of scrimmage. So it'll be 4th and 15. Actually, not quite. It'll be 4th and 16 for the Cougars.
1: Talking it over. I don't know if they're going to kick or go for this.
0: Well, they went for the long one the last time. Looks like they're going to go for it this time. We don't have anybody back just in case it's a kick. Ewing in the backfield by himself is in the shotgun. He steps up closer to the center. Takes a snap. He looks like he's being chased. Throws it up the field. Reeve Snyder, and then he's going to get the first down. And about the 23-yard line. First down, close to the 24, so first and 15. Doggone it, we thought we had a stop there.
1: Yeah, he had two blockers with him, too.
0: Well, the Grizzlies haven't allowed an offensive touchdown yet, so hopefully we'll get it back. Each team has one turnover. Ewing takes a snap. Drops back for a pass. Off the hands of Gandy, right into the hands of the big tight end, Ryan Gordon. Bad break for the Grizzlies.
1: Man, he had to. He's going to have nightmares tonight over that one.
0: Hit his hands, went through his hands, right in the hands of Gordon. I guess the lesson on that is to try to knock it down and stop, but that's hard. I'm going to try and catch it first.

0: pressure looks like on the pitchback to Sifford, and didn't get to, he's still up, but they get him down short of the goal line, about a yard short, so it'll be second and goal, 7:40 left in this second quarter. Cougars threatening, they're already up 6-0. Ewing comes in with the play from the coach. Grizzlies need a stop. Second and goal. Ewing in the shotgun. Jensen behind him in motion. Hand off to Jensen.
1: He's in.
0: Touchdown. 12-0. Jensen goes up the middle. Scores for the Cougars. Last time they scored, they went for actually kick. Do we have some? What are we doing? Discussion on the field.
1: I didn't see a flag. Oh, there was a flag.
0: There was?
1: Yeah.
0: Illegal procedure on the Cougars. Well, we, all right, so it'll be second down again. This time about second and six. Okay. Where was the flag?
1: It was on the far side over there by the sticks.
0: Well, that came. Second and six. Jensen, the running back, coming in motion is Sifford. Hand off to Jensen and brought down immediately by Rylan Bradley. So it'll be third down, actually a loss of yards, back to the 9-yard line. So third and goal from the 9. Good job by Bradley. Need another stop. Good defense.
1: And they're stopping the run. It'd be interesting if they run or throw it here.
0: Jensen in the backfield, Ewing talking to him. Wide right is Sifford, usually goes in motion. He's coming in motion. Stops. High snap thrown over through the hand of Jensen. Ewing was fortunate to get that off as there was a grizzly all over him right after he received the ball. So it'll be fourth and goal. Now, surely they're going for this one, obviously. We need another stop. I don't know why they don't go for a field goal.
1: You want to see a kick, don't you?
0: How often do you see a kick in 1A? Ewing takes a high snap, looking for a pass. Still looking. He throws it over to Jensen. Did he get in? No. There's a short of the goal line. So Grizzlies will take over. First and 15 from about the, what are you going to say, 2? Anyway.
1: Yeah, I think that, yeah.
0: But they stopped them from going in. 6:15 left in this second quarter. Country Christian 6, Grizzlies 0. But the Grizzlies stopped a touchdown by Country Christian and will take over deep in their territory. Richard in the shotgun. Hand off to DeWolf. Runs right into Gordon. That's not a guy you want to run into.
1: No.
0: Gain of about 3. Second and 12.
1: Takes 3 steps to get around.
0: I'm going
1: to
0: say that. Takes 3 steps to get around. Yeah.
1: He's a big guy.
0: Yeah, go to the other side. Don't run toward him. All right. Richard gets a snap, hand off to DeWolf. He's coming to the left side. He's got some running room. He's still going, still in. We got a flag.
2: Right, DeWolf on the carry.
1: Good run.
2: It'll

0: to the 29-yard line, but we got a flag on the field. It was after they were going down. It looks like it might be on Country Christian. They're talking it over. They dropped the flag at about the 15, holding on the Grizzlies. Dang it. Goes from the spot of the foul. It's still game, but they...
1: Did he still get the first down?
0: No. But they gained yardage.
1: Yeah.
0: So it'll be second and eight. Yeah. You don't lose the down. Because they marked it from the spot of the foul. Pritchard looking down the field. Oh! Whoa. That was too close.
1: Yeah, that was a dangerous pass.
0: Ryan Bradley, the intended receiver, but Reeve Snyder was right alongside him.
1: He was.
0: Whew, so that was a break. Third down and eight. You got to remember to throw to the green jersey, not the white jersey, or the blended jersey. We don't want the blended jersey either.
1: The white jersey, he was licking his chops.
0: He thought he had that one. All right. Third and 11. Pritchard looking to pass. Oh, he's got DeWolf. He's got it to him. Gets by that. Oh, loses the ball. Country Christian recovers it. The defender snapped it out of his hands. Reeve Snyder of the Cougars recovers it, and they will have first and goal from about the 12-yard line. DeWolf just got it ripped out of his arm.
1: Yeah, he did.
0: Man, he had running room. Just had to get by that one guy. Actually, he was by it. The guy reached back.
1: Yeah. Wow. He's got to put both arms on that ball. He's not very big.
0: No. DeWolf, 140 pounds.
1: Blew it dead. Illegal procedure.
0: Illegal procedure for on the Cougars.
1: On the Cougars.
0: So they'll move back 5 yards, which is good for the Grizzlies. So still first and goal from the 19-yard line, maybe 18?
1: Yeah, 18.
0: 18. All right, Ewing by himself in backfield going to motion to Jensen.
1: Snap.
0: High snap, and Grizzlies don't have it, and they do it. No, they didn't have it. They had it. Connor Meadows was on it and then lost it. Reeve Snyder recovers the ball for Country Christian. But now they're back to the Grizzly or to their own 39-yard line. Second and goal. Timeout, Country Christian. And to continue to listen to Football with Todd Gill on KITC Radio, listening to Grizzly Sports, thanks to Basin Transit.
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0: So it'll be third and goal from their own 39. No flag on the field. Tool was right there.
1: Oh, yeah, right in his hands.
0: Good defense. Grizzlies are holding strong here on that turnover. Cougars coming up to the line of scrimmage. Big Ryan Gordon going to the right. In fact, everybody's to the right of Ewing. Two guys on the line of scrimmage. Ewing, oh, high snap, but he gets it. Being pressured by Keegan. Throws it down the field. Got a receiver. Yo! Right through his hands off his leg. Thank goodness. So it'll be fourth and goal for the Cougars from their own 39. Pass intended for Josiah Seifert. Went through his hands and hit his thigh and out of bounds. Thank goodness. The defender was there, but about a step behind.
1: Both teams have dropped the ball several times here. They've had it right in their hands. Oh.
0: Seifert is a freshman. Only two freshmen on the Country Christian team. Three seniors, one sophomore, and three juniors. All right. Fourth and goal from the 39-yard line. Ewing takes a snap. He's got two Grizzlies on after him. Oh, good job by the Grizzlies. That should be a fumble, and the Grizzlies recover it, although we lost yards. Dadgummit, why didn't you kick it out of bounds? We could have had the ball at the 39-yard line, but because we recovered the fumble, and now we get it at the 28. But we have the ball.
1: We'll take it.
0: Yeah. And the pursuit for the Grizzlies kept going even after Pritchard got away from him. And I don't know who knocked the ball out of his hand. Pritchard gets a snap. Pitches back to DeWolf going to the left side. Good block. He's going up the middle. And he didn't get as far as I thought he would. I think he picked up about 2 yards. Be second and 13 from the 30.
1: Well, that's tough sled, and you run 20 yards and only gain two.
0: Yeah, sometimes you have to.
1: I know.
0: All right. The Wolf behind Pritchard. Low snap, handoff. Pritchard coming to his left side. Gets up the middle. Oh, slapped away again by Gordon. And Gordon falls on the ball. Just knocked it right out of his hands. Man.
1: Holding that ball out too far.
0: So it'll be first and 15 for the Cougars at the Grizzly. Okay, we'll go 36. Can't see the 35-yard line. Man, Gordon's hand came down, hit right on top of that ball, and knocked it out. All right. Need another good defensive stop. Three receivers wide right. Gordon, Sifford, and Jensen. Ewing by himself in the backfield. High snap. Throw up. Oh, good job. It's a double catch. Tool, who are they going to give it to? And Reeve Snyder. And neither one of them letting go of the ball. Who'd they give it to? Are they giving it to Country Christian?
1: Yeah, if the tie, it'll go to the offense.
0: Well, it went to the offense. So it'll be a gain of about 11, so it'll be second and four. Good try by Levi Toole. He and Reese Snyder had a hold of it.
1: Coach Hall's got three on the front on defense there. Going to put pressure on the quarterback.
0: Ewing in the shotgun. Jensen behind him. Coming in motion is Sifford. Hand off to Jensen. Jensen gets jersey hold on to him, but he pulls a couple Grizzlies ahead. Gets a first down. Connor Meadows. In on the tackle. The Cougars get a first down. Now looks like they'll have the ball at a
1: close to 15.
0: 15-yard line. So first and goal. That's how they're marking it. 2:48 left in this first half. Cougars come to the line of scrimmage. Sifford to the right of Ewing in the backfield. Jensen in motion, hands off to Sifford. He gets rid of one tackle, coming to the left side. There's two Grizzlies. DeWolf grabbed a hold of him, brought him down. Gain of about five. Looks like they're at the 10-yard line. Yeah. So second and goal from the 10. That was a good effort by Sifford going from one side to the other, escape tackles. Jensen behind Ewing in the backfield going wide right is Sifford. He comes in motion, faked it to Jensen.
1: Oh,
0: Ewing goes around field, throws it up, and a good catch there by Bunch. A gain of about three, so third and goal from the 7. 1:30 left in this first half, and the Grizzlies hold them.
1: That was good defense. They were looking to throw that in the end zone. We had them covered.
0: All right, Jensen behind Ewing. Wide right is Sifford. He usually gone in motion right to left. Here he comes. Ewing takes the snap. Fakes back, has a pass. Oh, God, damn it.
9: Another drop.
0: We had an interception by Owen Pritchard. Drops it. Oh, my gosh. He had the field.
1: Yeah, he did. That would have been a pick six.
0: 56.8 seconds left. Fourth and goal from the 8-yard line.
1: That would have been in stride. He'd been gone.
0: The only one maintaining their cool here is our PA announcer. All right, Ewing shotgun with Jensen behind him and Sipper to his right. Looking to pass. Oh, good thing he threw it outside the reach of Ryan Gordon. So with 51.3 seconds left in this first half, Grizzlies will take over at their own 8-yard line, I guess. So, good defense for the Grizzlies. You just got to get good blocks, one hand up to a speedy guy, and he's off to the races, and there'll be 45 seconds left. We got a real fast guy out there.
1: The goalpost is in the way. I can't see the numbers.
0: All right, we got Pritchard, two men behind him, or one behind him. Hand off to DeWolf. He's got some running. Hold on to the ball. Oh, somebody's holding on to his leg. Good run by DeWolf. Gets up to the 14-yard line. So a second and 9 for the Grizzlies. 38.8 seconds left. 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
10: Did you miss the Bill and Gil show this Thursday? Well, you're in luck. Bill and Gil and Jason show will give you another chance this Saturday as they repeat their show. So don't miss it this time.
0: There you go. Bill and Gil show. Unfortunately, next Thursday is Jason's last show. He has to leave us. So anybody wants to join us, Kevin and Devin or Todd, we're looking for people. I don't see anybody jumping up and down. Both teams back on the field. Grizzlies second and nine. Keegan Bradley in the shotgun. Everybody to his right. Good snap that time. Pass to Pritchard. Going to the left side. Still going. He's got a first down. He's at the 30, about the 32, 33-yard line. Nope. We're going to go 32-yard line. Good run by Pritchard. 29.7 seconds. Got out of bounds to stop that clock. First and 15. That time, that formation, whatever you call it, worked. They're lined up again. Everybody to the right of Keegan Bradley. Another good snap. Pass to Pritchard. He's looking for a pass. Whoa, he lost the ball. Recovered by Country Christian. By Carson Close as Pritchard faked the pass and then got the ball knocked out of his hands. So Country Christian will have 23 seconds left in this first half to try and score. Grizzlies need another defensive stop. How many fumbles is that?
1: I think he was looking for a double pass. He was looked like he was going back for the pass, and then it was too late. With the tuck, it, then he got stripped. Ugh.
0: Okay, well, they've stopped him the last couple times. Ewing with Jensen and Sifford in the backfield. High snap, but he's looking back to pass. Throw him down the field. He's got Gordon, and Gordon's got it, and it will be a touchdown for Country Christian. Third time's a charm. 3.4 seconds left in this half, and Country Christian able to score on a pass from Ewing to Ryan Gordon.
1: I think there's 13.4.
0: Is there?
1: Yeah, the goalpost is in the way of the
0: 13.4 seconds. All right, it looks like they're going to kick it for a two-point conversion. They're lining up. Sifford is the kicker. Looks like Close may be the holder. Good snap. And
1: good.
0: So it makes it 14-0. Country Christian with 13.4 seconds left in this half. And first time that we've seen a kick in 1A, and it was successful. Well, the first time they did try it earlier. In
1: that was
0: snap.
1: A better snap right there.
0: Well, they just had a bad snap the first time.
1: Yeah.
0: Otherwise, they'd have tried it on their first touchdown. So, this could happen, a kickoff to Levi Toole, and he could run it all the way back.
1: Hopefully he does.
0: Yes. It's happened before. They might go with an onside kick. They did. Yes, you're right. The last time they did. Levi Toole is on the 22-yard line. Kicking off is Sifford. Up. Official timeout. The ball fell. It's a good thing that the official was paying attention. Of course, the kicker would have realized it right away, you think.
1: I wonder if he's going to try and do something different here.
0: Here we go. Nope. That's going to the sideline. Pritchard gets it at about the 29-yard line. Weaves a good spin. Still Still on his feet, Corrin coming to the right side. He's got some running Sippert on him. Goes out of bounds with 2.9 seconds left. And he's at the 49-yard line of Country Christian with 2.9 seconds. Good run by Pritchard.
1: Let's see what Coach West dials up here.
0: We got one running play, maybe two pass plays, depending on how fast they get rid of the ball.
1: The defense is backed up, so they're ready for a long pass.
0: And Sifford's back there. He's about the 20, or almost to the 30-yard line, so 28-yard line as defense. Pritchard takes a snap, looking to pass. Being chased, looking down the field, throwing down. Oh, no. Overthrows Connor Meadows. So at the end of the half, it's your Grizzlies 0 and Country Christian 14. Good first half. I mean, a lot of action. We just, with too many fumbles, balls get knocked out of our hands, Coach.
1: Yes, exactly. Got to hang on to that ball.
0: So they'll go into the locker room, hopefully make some adjustments. The Grizzlies are in this game. If you got time, come on up. There's 12 minutes, probably 15 minutes before the second half starts. And we'd love to have you. The kids would love to have you. So take a halftime break. And we'll be back in about 12 minutes to get ready to start this whole second half. 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

I know this is the same road I took the day I left home, but it sure looks different now. 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
1: All right, we're at halftime here at Grizzly Stadium. Grizzlies trailing 14-0 to the Country Christian Cougars, but Coach, it's been a pretty good game so far. I mean, the score doesn't show it, but...
2: No, score doesn't show it. Gilchrist has picked it up. They're looking sharper, especially on defense. I like what I see.
1: Well, what stopped the Grizzlies on offense is fumbles. They get good runs, and about three times the ball's been literally knocked out of their hands. And we got to stop that. Their defense hasn't done a bad job. Impressed with Country Christian that they actually kicked an extra point. One out of two in attempts on their scores, but they looked good, and the kick was not shabby. It was a good extra point, 2 points in six-man football. So we're at halftime. Again, the score is 14-0 Country Christian. We've got about 2.5 to go. So we'll play another one of our fine sponsors, Basin Transit out of Clamp Falls. Remember, they come down and have bus service from Chemult to Bend Monday through Thursday.
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1: 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And anybody would like to do that now. I think I saw $4.79 was the lowest in Lapine. 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
2: Wow.
1: Otherwise, $5.69 and up. Safeway at $5.14. So it's high. And that affects everything. Well, we're waiting for the second half to begin. Grizzlies will kick off. They received it in the first half to start this game. Sun's coming out. Still a perfect temperature out there. The buzzer has sounded. The officials are out on the field. Just waiting for both teams. Grizzlies huddling up out there. Coach, what do you think their main emphasis got to be now in this second half?
2: Protect the ball. To protect the ball, they're in this game.
1: They're only two touchdowns down behind. They can make that up. Connor Meadows going to kick off for the Grizzlies. Back to receive will be Sifford of Country Christian. Sifford is a freshman. Connor Meadows for the Grizzlies, a sophomore. Grizzlies have three seniors on their team and three juniors, three freshmen, one sophomore. And Connor Meadows kicks the ball. Good kick. Right in front of Ewing, bounces off his foot, and he falls on it at the 30-yard line. Good kick by Connor Meadows. Kind of a knuckleball liner.
2: Yeah, he kicked that ball low. I've had a good spin on going backwards.
1: Hit Ewing right at the feet. And he did a smart thing, didn't try to pick that up and go. He just fell right on top of it. Ewing is a junior. All right, first and 15 for the Cougars from Country Christian from their own 30-yard line. Grizzlies on defense. Ewing in the shotgun with Jensen behind him. High snap. Ewing gets his hands off to Jensen. Gets by one tackler, and two are on him, and led by Ryan Bradley and Ryder DeWolf. After a gain of about six, second and nine, I don't know, seven maybe. Hard to tell. They need the digital clock out, digital line out there. So you can read it. All right, Ewing in the shotgun with Sifford behind him. In motion is Jensen, and we got flags going. Illegal motion or offside?
2: He was in the neutral zone.
1: Dang it. So we give him 5 yards. So I think it's a 5-yard penalty. It'd be second down and four. So second and four for Country Christian, a free 5 yards by the Grizzlies as one of them jumped offside. Ewing in the shotgun. Again, Sifford behind him. Jensen in motion. Hand off to Sifford. And he's loose. Oh. And there he goes. Well, no. Good tackle by Levi Toole at the 30-yard line. The Grizzlies saved a touchdown. So Toole didn't give up, and he was faster and caught him from behind. Good job by Levi, senior. First and 15 for the Cougars on the Grizzly, or their own, or Grizzly 30-yard line. I'll get it right one later. Grizzlies going left to right, Cougars right to left on your radio dial. Just started the third quarter, 14-0 Country Christian. They're moving down the field. Sifford's in motion. High snap. Throws it to Ryan Gordon. And this time, he is met by Ryland Bradley. And Gordon didn't go anywhere.
2: I'm surprised it wasn't a flag. Country Christian jumped sides. It was a little bit hot there.
1: Gained about a yard, second and 14. Good tackle that time by Bradley. Jensen in the backfield now. Ewing, shotgun, Sifford in motion. Fake to Jensen. Pass down the field to, he dropped it. Gordon, the ball landed right in his Sifford's hands, and he couldn't hang on to it. Thank goodness.
2: A lot of drops.
1: Beautiful pass.
2: Yeah, it was.
1: Landed right in his hand. Probably shocked him. Sifford's a freshman. He's still learning. Ewing couldn't have thrown that pass much better.
2: Oh, that was a perfect pass. Good throw.
1: We're glad that he dropped it. Not to be, favored. All right, Jensen comes wide left now. He's coming back behind Ewing. Sifford will ride wide right. Going in motion. Ewing has the ball being chased. Throwing across field and over the head of Reed Snyder.
2: Boy, he had a guy wide open downfield. I'm surprised you didn't see him.
1: Fourth and one. Well, he was being chased.
2: No, on the other side of the field.
1: I know, but he turned and looked this way.
2: Oh, the quarterback,
1: Quarterback. He didn't have time.
2: He had the sun in his eyes. our sons is?
1: Okay. I'll give you that. All right, 4th and 14th. Ewing, Jensen, and Sifford in the backfield. Ewing looking to pass. He's being chased. Going down the field to Gordon. No. Whew. Just outside his hand. So Grizzlies will take over at their own 29-yard line. No flags on the field. Good pressure on the quarterback. Gordon had a step. Just not. He needed a couple more steps. He's a big target, but you got to get it to him. He might, that might have been a deal where if he'd have kept running, I don't know if he slowed up.
2: Yeah.
1: He's a little winded. He's taking some heavy breaths out there. He's a senior. He can handle it. All right, Grizzlies take over on their own 29-yard line. Richard in the shotgun to Wolf behind him. And, loose ball! And,
2: take care of that ball.
1: Well, that handoff went right out of his hands and flew forward. Gone it. So, 1st and 15 for Country Christian. Boy, they're going to look at these fumbles, and they've lost every one, maybe all but one of them. All right. Need another defensive stop now. They've been doing good. We've got Ewing by himself in the backfield. Jensen going in motion. Hand off to Jensen going center. But, good job by the Grizzlies. Stop team. Keegan Bradley and Ryland Bradley. Loss of one yard. 2nd and 16. Good job by a stop on the defense. Jensen barely got the ball before the Bradley brothers brought him down. All right. Jensen and Sifford in the backfield. Ewing gets a snap handoff to Sifford, and he gets by the first tackler. Get Wolf on him and brought down by Ryland Bradley. Pulls him out of bounds. Gained about 7, but... We got 3rd and 8.

0: clock still runs. Well, they didn't count him out of bounds. All right. Ewing in the backfield by himself. Jensen and Sifford on the line. A high snap! Who's going to get you? Oh, and Ewing is one smart football player. He didn't try to grab it. He just slid down and covered it at about the 42-yard line of the Grizzlies. Fourth down and a long way.
1: That was a track race after that.
0: Well, so about 27. Fourth and 27. Ewing ran back there. That's one thing. He has never tried to just pick it up. Any loose ball, he's on it.
1: That's what you're supposed to do.
0: Well, he's learned it well. All right. Fourth and a long ways. Sifford goes wide right. Jensen in the backfield behind Ewing. Sifford coming in motion. Ewing looks at Jensen. He's going to go back to pass. He has Sifford and Gordon. And a pass caught on the 20, but not enough for a first down. Reed Snyder gets the pass, but slid down, and the Grizzlies will take over at their own 19-yard line. So good advance by the Cougars to not give Grizzlies real good field position, but the Grizzlies get another stop.
1: Yes. Their defense has been pretty good.
0: They're pressuring them pretty hard. Be happy with that. Now the offense has got to get going. Hold on to the ball. It's easy to be the quarterback up here and the running back, even the receiver. We're perfect. All right, low snap. Hand off. Oh, he bobbled it, but he got it. He's got some running room. Oh. He's got some going. Oh, he's got thought he was going to break loose, but he's brought down by the shirt by Carson Close. Where are they going to mark him? At the 49-yard line. Good run by Ryan DeWolf. Ryder DeWolf. And he just
1: bobbled it twice.
0: Yes.
1: And then made that run. That was great. He's got to hang on to that.
0: And he almost broke through.
1: Yeah. He'd have hung on to that ball. He could have turned the Jets on a little sooner.
0: First and 15 from their own 48. Great run by Ryder DeWolf. Pritchard shotgun. DeWolf behind him. Going in motion.
1: Oh, no.
0: I don't know what that was supposed to be. Was that supposed to be a hike to Bradley?
1: Yes. Yeah, he was supposed to take that ball, and the timing was off.
0: They hiked it behind him, and the ball fell to the ground smartly. Pritchard fell on it. Loss of about 5. So it'll be 2nd and 20 from the 48. All right, Pritchard shotgun, DeWolf behind him, wide right. Bradley, take handoff, give it to DeWolf. And he gets close to the original line of scrimmage, might be about a yard short, so it'll be 3rd and 16.
1: A blitzing linebacker picked him up. What was that? Oh. Last call for me.
0: Oh. All right, Grizzlies, 3rd and 16. 3:35 left in this third quarter. Pritchard looks at the call, drop back the pass. Good block. Gordon is after him. Pass it over to Bradley. Oh, no. He threw it backwards.
1: No.
0: What are you thinking?
1: Oh.
0: And Country Christian recovers on the Grizzly 40. What was he thinking? Tried to pitch it back. Bradley tried to pitch it back, but Country Christian was all over that. Well, not a good decision on that one. So the Grizzly defense didn't get much rest. Of course, in six men, they don't get much rest to anybody. It's usually the same people. Boy, our offense, to get half as good as what the defense playing, we'd have some points on the board.
1: Exactly. We just take care of the ball.
0: Yeah.
1: And make a world of difference.
0: All right. Country Christian coming up to the line of scrimmage. The center is John Bunch for Country Christian. He's been doing a good job. Jensen in motion. Ewing high snap. Bradley on him. Back to Jensen. Oh, DeWolf has just stopped. Oh. Gets a hold of him. And then hit by Chase Gandy comes up and helps DeWolf to bring him down, but not before he gets a first down. Gets down about the 23-yard line of the Grizzlies, first and 15 there. That's two Grizzlies behind the line of scrimmage by Jensen, but Jensen outran him, both of them. 3 minutes left in this third quarter. Grizzlies down 14-0. Defense working hard to keep them out of the end zone. Ewing, backfield, Sifford in the motion. Ewing coming left, throws it to Jensen. Eludes one tackler, brought tackled forward by Ryder DeWolf. They're inside the 10, looks close to the 5. DeWolf is on his back and around the 5-yard line. I don't know if Jensen fell on it, when he tackled him, brought him down on top of him. Hopefully just knocked the wind out of him. All three coaches out there looking at him. Moving, they're going to lift him up. Oh, that's not DeWolf, that's a... Ryland Bradley. Sorry about that. He's walking a little wobbly. I think when he pulled him down, he pulled him on top of him. Thank you. He's not under control, that's for sure. Ryland Bradley, a sophomore. Helped off the field by a coach. All right, action starting again. Ewing in shotgun. Jensen behind him. Sifford in motion. Fake this whole handoff to Jensen. And touchdown, Jensen. 2:16 left in this third quarter. Country Christian 20, Grizzlies 0. Well, the defense have been stopping them for at least four times.
1: They have.
0: And this time they weren't quite able to.
1: I've noticed when they blitz that third guy, put more pressure on the quarterback, they make things happen then. They're just bringing the two guys. They're bringing the guy up the middle.
0: All right.
1: Gonna kick again.
0: We got Sifford kicking. Holding the ball is Carson Close. Snap and blocked by the Grizzlies by Ryder DeWolf. That was not the best snap, but he put it down, and the Grizzly defenders were right there when he go to kick it. So at the end of 2:16 left in the third quarter, Cougars 20, Gilchrist Grizzlies 0. 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

0: Levi Toole. That was a good kick by Sifford on that one. Levi tried to catch it on the fly, goes through his hands, but he got it and brought it back up to around the 10-yard line. So good job by Toole. 2:08 left in this third quarter. Grizzlies just need to get a good push down the field and get a score, get in the end zone. Put on your rally caps at home and start cheering these Grizzlies on. Snap to Pritchard, low and hand off to DeWolf. Jensen and Forrestall bring him down. And looks like no gain. He's second and 15. Well, now he's moving. About 2 yards.
1: Yeah. Yeah.
0: Second and 13. Pritchard pitches back to DeWolf, coming to the right side. Good. Going down the sideline. Gets pushed out at about the 32-yard line, where I'm marking it, or 33. Gets a first down. Good block by Pritchard.
1: Yeah.
0: And DeWolf used it, came around, and held on to the ball.
1: Yeah, that's. Don't jinx it.
0: Okay. All right. Well, I've never heard of a clock keeper jinx.
1: Yeah, I haven't either. Only announcer.
0: Only announcer jinx. All right. Pritchard takes a snap. Looking to pass. Eludes a couple receivers.
1: Another drop.
0: Eluded Country Christian defenders. Threw it to Keegan in his hands.
1: And he dropped it. A little too excited.
0: I don't know
1: there.
0: That he was expecting it the way
1: he. I would agree, he was a little excited. You got to watch that ball into your hands, then go.
0: Gee, I never know a kid that. Oh, I'm wide open. All I got to do is go. And, oh, I forget to catch the ball. What's wrong? Timeout. Nope. So we got Pritchard in the shotgun, and everybody's lined to his right, to the east. Whoa, a high snap. A lob. That would be a club. A lob. Well, Gordon's chasing Pritchard. That's a losing thing. Get away from him. Oh, good catch. Yes, at the 40, so a gain of about 7 yard line. 7 yards, and it'll be third and maybe an 8 yard gain. Third and 7 or 8, so good job by the Grizzlies. And Pritchard being chased by the biggest guy on the field.
1: Well, not only that, he had to throw a cross body to get that off. That's a hard throw to make.
0: All right, then we'll find Pritchard in the regular lineup. Fake to Pritchard. Pritchard for a DeWolf block. Good catch by Connor Meadows.
1: Yeah.
0: At the 39-yard line. Catches it at the knees just before he goes out of bounds. Great job by the Grizzlies. Woo! What a catch. 35.4 seconds left. We got a timeout. Good job, Connor Meadows. Good pass by Pritchard. Pritchard is hurting a little bit.
1: Giving him a breather here.
0: Giving a timeout. So we'll go to a timeout with the Gilchrist Grocery and Deli.
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3: Let's go.
0: All right, we're back here. Had a great play with Connor Meadows catching a pass from Pritchard. Going out of bounds at about the 39-40 yard line of the Cougars. We've got the illustrious Kevin McDaniels on the PA system today. I forgot to announce that. And Devin Harris, the one and only, running the clock. We're always privileged to have them here.

0: Hand off to DeWolfe on the right side. Cuts in the center. Now they've gone. Oh, he's going to go. He can go all the way. He's going to get in. Touchdown, Grizzlies. That's what they needed. No flag. No fumble. We did it.
1: That was a nice cutback to the left.
0: Nice cutback. 24 and a half seconds left in this third quarter. Grizzlies score. Good run by DeWolf.
1: Wow. That was a beautiful run.
0: He outran a grass.
1: Yeah.
0: Ran through the grass of his jersey. That sent chills up Mr. Harris's spine so bad that he had to put his coat on. What? We're going to try and kick it.
1: Oh.
0: Richard's the holder. Connor Meadows does it. Snap. Oh, that was a low. That didn't make it. But he tried. They tried a kick. Woo! So, with 24 and a half seconds left in this third quarter, it's Country Christian 20 and your Gilchrist Grizzlies 6. Wow.
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0: All right, Grizzlies, Connor Meadows is going to kick it off. Back deep is Josiah Seifert of Cougars. Good kick toward the sideline. And was it touched by Jared Davis? No. Flag goes out of bounds, so... The Cougars have a choice of either taking the penalty or having it re-kicked. I'm sure they're going to take the penalty. So it'll go to the 40, 80, 35.
1: Yeah, 35.
0: So Cougars will take it take over on the their own 35-yard line. I was hoping Davis would have touched that, but he didn't. All right, Cougars at the line of scrimmage. Can the defense, they're missing Ryan Bradley, who's on the sideline. Ewing gets the snap, throws it. Oh, tries to get it to Reed Snyder. Just behind him, he tried catching it, misses. So it'll be second and 15 from the 35. We need our sideline reporter to give us a report on Ryan Bradley. Oh, our sideline reporter didn't show up.
1: We never got past the concession stand.
0: Maybe not. All right. Second and 15 for the Cougars. Ewing in the backfield by himself. Slot right is Seifert. Ewing with the ball being chased by Randall. Thrown down. Oh, no. Good pass. Oh, caught by Seifert. Gets through the grass. Of Pritchard and touchdown for Country Christian Cougars, which took only about 20 seconds. 24 or 4.8 seconds left. Long pass by Ewing to Josiah Seifert. Ran through the grasp of Owen Pritchard. Touchdown, Country Christian. So much for momentum shift.
1: Yeah.
0: All right, they're going to try another kick. I just love watching this. I mean, you just don't see this in 1A. So 2 points. Snap. Kick. Good. Makes it 28-6 with 4.8 seconds left in this third quarter. Well, you can see that they try this kick. I mean, they practice it.
1: They do.
0: They practice it. So 28-6 at the end of the third quarter.
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0: The new sponsor this year for Grizzly Sports and KITC Radio. Kickoff was out of bounds, so Grizzlies take over on their own 35. Pritchard takes a snap, handoff to DeWolf, comes up the middle. Oh, Ryan Gordon, the big guy, wrapped him up. After a gain of about three, second and 12, when we come back to start this fourth quarter, end of three, Grizzly 6, Country Christian 28.
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12: Let's go.
0: All right, next game for the Grizzlies will be next Friday here at Grizzly Stadium at 2:30 against Elkton. High snap to Pritchard, handoff to DeWolf, and Ryan Gordon there to grab him right at the line of scrimmage. They got to stay away from that big guy.
1: Yeah, they got to run the opposite side.
0: Gain of about a yard, be third and 14. Oh, loss of a yard. So let's go third and 16. Yeah? Oh.
1: 13.
0: Whatever. Pass downfield. Intercepted by Sifford. Seifert running across. Only one to stop him is Pritchard. Brings him down by the head. But it's a flag, but he'll, you know, it's better in the end zone. Touchdown. Yeah, he wraps him up, grabbed him by the helmet. Pritchard acknowledged it. Checked the Seiferts. Checked him out and said he was okay. So that's good. Is that a 15-yard penalty? Well, they're on the 15. So it'll be half distance to the goal. Be first down Country Christian, so it should be at about 7 yard line, half the distance to the goal. First and goal First play of the fourth quarter. Wasn't the first play. The interception by Josiah Seifert. All right. Ewing in the shotgun. Jensen and Seifert behind him. Hand off to Jensen. Coming to the right side. Going back to the center. And touchdown, Country Christian. Making it 34-6, Country Christian. Country Christian, real good. He made 3 out of 4 extra points. I'm sorry, 2 out of 4, because one was a low kick, a block. Carson close, the holder. Seifert, the kicker. Snap, low snap. And gets it through the right upright, just inside. Another 2 points. So 36-6 with 9:05 left in this fourth and final quarter. Grizzlies lining up to receive the ball. Levi Toole going back. Seifert's been the kicker for the Cougars. Doing a good job. The Wolf comes out for a break. And good news. Ryland Bradley out on the field. That's good news for the Grizzlies. Wolf gets a break. Levi on the 15-yard line. Seifert steps on the tee. Sets the ball down. His teammates lining up. Ready to go. Keegan Bradley. On the left, it bounced at about the 27-yard line. Picked up at the 23. Tool pushed out of bounds at the 26-yard line. First and 15 for the Grizzlies from their own 26. Last time they had the ball, they scored. We want it again. Unfortunately, Country Christian came right back. Scored, making it 36-6. 9:01 left in this fourth and final quarter. Keegan Bradley center. Pritchard shotgun. DeWolf behind him. Ryland Bradley to his right. Hand off to DeWolf. Going to the right side. Got some run room. Still going. Hits up to the 37-yard line. Like a second and about four. Good run by DeWolf. Same lineup. Snap. Hand off to DeWolf. Cuts up the middle, coming to the left side. Now back to the middle, but held on to by Reece Snyder.
1: Close.
0: Brought down. A gain of 2.5. Has about half a yard to go. 3.5. Third, and they moved it back about a yard for a first down. DeWolf going to the right side. Got the first down. Still going at the 50. 45. Goes out about the 42-yard line. Doesn't go out of bounds. He's, I guess. Well, we're calling out of bounds. He didn't run. He's getting the linesman to get up there. No, just called it to get the
1: markers moved.
0: Markers moved. That's the word. That was Carson Close was laying on the out of bounds. Pritchard with the ball, looking down, being chased. throws it through the hands. Oh, whoa. Went through the hands of Ryland Bradley. Went into the hands of, who was that, Ewing? Or Gordon anyway. Thank goodness he dropped it. Ewing going out. Seifert coming back in. Second and 15 for the Grizzlies. Bradley to the left to Pritchard. DeWolf on his right in the back. Hand off to DeWolf. Come to the left side. He's got to get moving there. Quickly brought down by Forrestall. Caleb Forrestall, a junior defensive lineman. Pritchard comes over and talks to Coach West. Third and 12 from the 40-yard line of Country Christian.
1: Interesting with the dial up here.
0: DeWolf on the left of Pritchard this time, along with Bradley. Snap to DeWolf, hand off to Pritchard, little change. Gets close to the 30-yard line. And let's see, it'll be fourth. See where they mark it. And three. Fourth and three. Good run by Pritchard. A little change there. DeWolf was the quarterback. Or took the snap. Looks like he's going to take the snap this time. Oh. Bobbles it. And his knee hits. And they're down. Country Christian takes over on downs. On a fumble by DeWolf, but he did cover it up. So it'll be first and 15 and Country Christian's 37-yard line. Maybe 38. 6:38 left in this fourth quarter. Grizzlies 6, Country Christian 36. Grizzlies were marching, but a fumble on the snap. And Country Christian takes over on down. Ewing takes a snap. Jensen hands off to Seifert. Seifert takes off to the right side, being chased by Toole. And brought down by Pritchard, but looks like he got a first down. So the marker's moving up the field. First and 15 from the Grizzlies' 49-yard line, 48. Country Christian coming to the line of scrimmage. Defense been working pretty hard tonight, doing a good job. Looks like there's going to be some pressure. Hand off to close. And brought down by Ryland Bradley with, looks like a little loss on the play of about a yard, we'll say.
1: Woodcrest does good on a blitz. They bring that blitz. They put pressure in the backfield, and they usually successful with it.
0: Second and 16. Defense have been doing good since the second quarter.
1: Yeah,
0: been doing good. All right, second and 16. Seifert and close in the backfield.
1: Whoa.
0: Oh, we didn't make it. Seifert with the ball being chased by DeWolf. He wants to pass the ball. Throws it up the field and dropped. Or not caught by close. Seifert was being pressured by two Grizzlies. Good job. He had to throw that ball on the run, throw a little short. To Carson Close, so it'll be third. Third down, third and 16. Again, good pressure, like you said, Coach, on the quarterback.
1: Yeah.
0: Well, on the this time it was Seifert.
1: Pressure in the backfield.
0: All right, Ewing in the shotgun. Jensen behind him. Seifert in motion. Ewing hands off to Jensen. Coming up. Oh, he's got some running room. Goes out of bounds. at just past the marker. First down. We on the 31-yard line. First and 15 for Country Christian. Hand off to Jensen. He danced his way down the right sideline. All right, defense. Been working hard today. It's 36 points on the... Oh, there's more than that. Nope, 36 points on the board. We had a pick six in that. Looks like pressure coming up. Seifert goes in motion. Ewing's looking at Seifert. Throws it down the field to him. He's open. Oh, just through his hand. It was an over-the-shoulder pass. He would have had to catch that and got his left hand on it, couldn't pull it in. So it will be second and 15. Not a bad pass.
1: Oh, good pass.
0: We're glad
1: he was a little behind. I'm glad he dropped it.
0: We're glad he dropped it. All right. We've got 4:57 left in this game. The Grizzlies get another stop. They've been working hard. Jensen wide left. Coming in motion. Snap. Pitch back to Seifert. Bradley goes by him. Seifert's running. Looks. Throws into Jensen. Jensen spins out of the grips of Tool. Being chased by Bradley. DeWolf pushes him out of bounds, but not before he gets a first down. He is about the 13-yard line, 14-yard line of the Grizzlies. First and goal. Man, we had a couple chances.
1: Country Christian's good about spreading the field when they get in trouble there.
0: All right, Grizzlies. Grizzlies at the line, ready defensively. Country Christian at the line. Close in the backfield. Jensen in motion. Ewing. Hands off to close. Grabbed by Bradley. Finally brings him down. Looks like he gained about 4 yards. Bentley Toombs helped out there. Second and goal from about the 11. 3:54 left in this quarter, in this game. Close and Jensen in the backfield, Ewing in the shotgun, takes snap, hands off to Close, going left side. Bradley grabs a hold of him, brings him down immediately. Gain of about, looks like the rep is 2 yards. Third and goal, and the Grizzlies get a stop. Looks like Coach West is going to put in. No sub right now. Ewing in the shotgun, Jensen in the backfield. Going in motion is close. Hand off to Jensen, coming to the right side, now going up the middle. We got a flag. Not sure what that call is. Looks like it would have gained about 3 yards. And we got holding on the offense. So it'll be third down again. 5-yard penalty. So we'll go about third and goal from the 14. .258 left. Said start the clock. Well, he signaled that much. Probably on the snap. Ewing in the shotgun. Jensen behind him. Close going in motion. Fake handoff to Jensen. Pass to Gordon. And he's got it. Touchdown. Nobody was on him. We were about 3 yards in front of him. And hard to guard a guy. Especially if it's a higher throw. So, 42-6, with so Country Christian line up, or are they going to kick it? How much time's left? 2:25 left. Carson close to hold the ball, or Jensen's going to kick the extra point. Extra 2 points if he's successful. Snap, good snap. Good hold, blocked by the Grizzlies. Man, those guys, Keegan, Bradley, and DeWolf were all over that. They almost beat the ball back. So, 2:06 left. Grizzlies 6, Country Christian 42. I mean, to tell you, they almost caught that snap. Wow.
1: They were untouched.
0: It was.
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0: All right, kicking off, Josiah Seifert. Good kick to Levi Toole. Boy, that ball just stopped. He picks it up at about the 17-yard line, coming down the left sideline, and gets to the 30. So a 13-yard run back for Mr. Toole. 1:52 remaining in this ball game. Grizzlies 6, Country Christian 42. Into the game for Grizzlies is Chris Kiorkos. On the line, Pritchard in the shotgun. The Wolf to his left. Ryland Bradley to his right. Snap. A little offside, but we'll take it. DeWolf, good run. Gets to about the 39-yard run. Reed Snyder with the tackle. Second and about 6 yards. 52 seconds left. Pritchard in the shotgun. DeWolf to his right. Hand off to DeWolf. Going up the middle. Keep going. Gets the first down. Keep going. Oh, runs right into the hands or arms of Reed Snyder. But he gets the first down, and he's at the 49-yard line, or looks 50-yard line of Country Christian. And we've got game is over. So, final score, Country Christian 42 and your Grizzlies 6. But, Coach, the way the game was, it didn't look like it was that far apart. I mean, some errors on Grizzly part.
1: Yeah, the turnovers, got to take care of the ball. If they would have done that, there would have been more points on the board. But the drop balls, the fumbles, that hurt.
0: The Grizzlies' defense stood up. The score doesn't show it, but they made a lot of stops. Scores could have been a lot higher. So, good game. Grizzlies' tough loss, but hope the Country Christian Cougars have a safe trip back home. Mr. McDaniel says they're up in the Portland area, so they got a little drive. Next game, as I said, next Friday, October 2nd, 2:30, here at Grizzly Stadium. So, hope you'll be here as the Grizzlies take on Elkton next week, and we'll be bringing you a game on KITC 106.5 and KITCFM.com. And if you can make it to the game, come on up and cheer on the team. They work hard out here, and they'd love your support. So we'll be any final words, Coach?
1: They've sharpened up. They're getting better. working at it, especially on the offense. Take care of the ball. Defense really sharpened up pretty well. I like what I see.
0: We'll be signing off one more of our sponsors, Basin Transit. We'll play that, and we'll go back to our regular programming. Thanks for listening. For Todd and myself, good night, and God bless.
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13: Agreed a 2-month extension to the trade truce and discussed the possibility of a hotline to flag artificial intelligence emergencies. Reporting from the summit, FSN's Kate Fisher said business interests played a big part in the discussions.
14: US technology companies are interested in access to the Chinese market. At the same time, Washington's increasingly concerned about advanced chips and computing power that could have military as well as commercial applications. So this is where kind of business and national security can collide. And US businesses want clarity on this. They want to know what they can sell, which technologies they can sell and invest in, and how these rules are going to apply to them.
13: World leaders address the United Nations General Assembly in New York this week. Donald Trump, in his speech, warned he may annihilate Iran. In response, the Iranian president, Masoud Pezeshkian, delivered a defiant address, declaring his country would never bow to President Trump. FSN's UN correspondent Mitch McCown was there this week and sent this report from New York.
15: Masoud Pezeshkian's speech pushed back on what he painted as the hypocrisies of the United States, but it was also one of defiance, where he said Iran will not be bullied. Iran's president spoke of the bombing of a school in the country where 123 children died, an event the US has been investigating since it happened in February. Pezeshkian said in no way should Iran give up nuclear technology, claiming the government only wants to use it for peaceful purposes.
13: Also at the UN General Assembly, the Israeli Prime Minister Benjamin Netanyahu used his speech to call accusations of genocide a lie. 77 national delegations walked out in protest. The Palestinian Authority President Mahmoud Abbas used his speech to accuse Israel of eradicating Palestinians in Gaza and the West Bank. FSN's James Goodison was covering the proceedings at the UN and sent this report.
16: He had denounced Israel's actions in Gaza and the West Bank as genocidal. He accused Israel of a colonial scheme. But a crucial point, he wasn't actually there. He had to deliver these remarks over video link because, for the second time in 2 years, the Trump administration denied him a visa. And since then, we have now heard from Benjamin Netanyahu. I was just listening to his speech. And the first thing to note is, just like last year, as he rose to the podium in the General Assembly, there was a mass walkout of delegates and members in protest.
13: From bureaus worldwide, this is FSN. Also at the UN this week, the US, Denmark and Greenland formally agreed an updated security deal, giving Washington greater military access over the island. But analysts are now sceptical about how much is going to change to an agreement that has already been in place for the last 75 years. FSN's William Denslow covered the reaction from Brussels.
17: Denmark's foreign minister says that the signing of this deal closes a destructive chapter, one that threatened the NATO military alliance as well as had the potential of triggering a trade war between European nations and the US, as President Trump for years has threatened to take control of this semi-autonomous Danish territory of Greenland unless issues regarding collective security were addressed, to thwart what he says is the growing threat posed by Russia and China in the region. Denmark's prime minister says that it builds on a deal signed in the 1950s. It'll be bigger, better, can last forever, and that it's good for all parties.
13: Pope Leo XIV is visiting France on a four-day visit. 14,000 police and military personnel were deployed for his visit to supply additional security during the trip. FSN's Ross Cullen in Paris was across the details at the beginning of the four-day visit.
18: Pope Leo has a packed agenda here in France, starting with a two-day trip to Paris. He'll make a speech at UNESCO addressing artificial intelligence. The Catholic pontiff has often spoken about AI over the last 6 months, particularly conveying his worries over the potential dangers of the rapidly evolving technology. He'll also meet survivors of clerical abuse. And on Saturday, he will say Mass on the Champs-Élysées and Place de la Concorde. That's a religious service that upwards of 500,000 people are expected to attend.
13: And that's the Week in Review. That's Feature Story News, Nick Harper reporting.
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20: From the KITC Weather Center, I'm Roger Davis. This afternoon, mostly sunny with a high near 48. Tonight, patchy fog and mostly cloudy with a low around 31. Saturday brings patchy fog and mostly sunny skies with a high near 59. Saturday night will be mostly cloudy with a low around 34. On Sunday, look for mostly sunny conditions with a high near 60. I'm Roger Davis from the KITC Weather Center.
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